0: George Wardlaw suffered a suspected hamstring strain in the Roos' loss to Port Adelaide. The Power kept the Roos goalless in the last quarter before recording a 21-point win. Earlier, St Kilda thrashed Essendon 117-50. Australia has won the 2020 Women's World Cup with a 7-wicket victory over England. Naomi Osaka stunned world number one Aryna Sabalenka in a brilliant straight sets win to reach the Wimbledon quarterfinals for the first time. Novak Djokovic has also advanced after recording a record-breaking 109th career win at the All England Club. Australian Independent Radio News.
1: 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Today's weather report is provided courtesy of 2CHR supporters, Curry Curry Retired Mine Workers Association.
2: Yes, and the weather, it's warmed up slightly. It's 14.1 degrees in Cessnock, still 10.5 in Maitland. According to elders, yep. The forecast for today is showers, as we probably noticed by now. Cloudy, high chance of showers, wind south-southeast, 15 to 25 kilometres per hour. Getting light later on, maximum of 16, minimum of 9. Chance of rain, 80% of up to 5 millimetres. Moderate fire danger still, and a moderate UV index. That ultraviolet still shines through the clouds. The wind's currently south-southwest at 13 kilometres per hour, gusting up to 22. The map still shows spread out showers all over the place. More out to sea now, but still coming in from the south-east on that map. Here's one from Berlin, Take My Breath Away, then Barry Gibb and Olivia with Rest Your Love on Me.

0: There you go, Joanne. A couple of hits there for you. Another one coming up in a little while. I've got a birthday here. Got a couple to do. There's quite a lot of them today. But did you have messages to do about now?
1: I do.
0: Are you ready?
1: I am.
0: Well, there you go.
1: School holiday. I've got a school holiday program.
0: Good on you.
1: And it starts today.
0: Oh, so, this is the library stuff.
1: Yeah, there's lots of stuff. There's lots of stuff for kids to do. Here we go. That one's finished for today. How about tomorrow? All right. Waiapaya Rhyme Time. Join Darkinjung woman Sarah Corrigan, who's the owner-director of Rainbow Crow Culture Collective, for a special Waiapaya story time. Storytelling movement and nature-based craft are used to introduce children to Waiapa work, an Aboriginal-based practice promoting sustainability. This is at Cessnock Library from tomorrow, 10 a.m. to quarter to 11, and it's for ages up to 6 years old, and it's free, of course, so take the kids to the library.
0: Is it NAIDOC week yet?
1: Yeah, I think it is.
0: Yeah.
1: Tuesday, again, assemble and design your own rain stick. That sounds interesting. Celebrating NAIDOC week with a creative workshop to assemble and decorate a rain stick. Template designed by Indigenous artist Kerry Ann Taggart. That's at Curry Curry Library, which is open today. Yippee! Yeah, so that's ages from 10 to 18, and again, that's free. So design your own rain stick. That sounds like fun. Curry Library, 10 a.m. to 11 a.m. tomorrow. Wednesday, 8th of July, Waiapa Story Time. Join Darkinjung woman Sarah Corrigan, who's the owner-director of Rainbow Crow Cultural Collective, for a special Waiapa Story Time storytelling movement and nature-based craft are used to introduce children to Waiapa work, an Aboriginal-based practice promoting sustainability. That's Cessnock Library, ages up to 6, it's free. And, oh yeah, also on Wednesday at Cessnock Youth Centre, 2 to 4. Join us and celebrate Nate. Let's create art and tell our own stories using wooden boomerangs and paint pens. 9th of July, got film and craft at Brankston Community Hall. Watch a family film, enjoy snacks and take home a craft. Deep in the ocean, a grumpy fellow swims with a permanent frown. He's always moping and sighing about his gloomy mood. But wait, his friends can help him turn that upside down. Follow the Bubble Hob Hob trail to solve the splashy underwater mystery. This is a movie. Brankston Hall, 2 p.m. to 3:30 p.m., ages 5 to 12, and it's free. And Friday, 10th of July, Dino Detective Training Camp. 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This is Cessnock Library from 10 to 11:30 a.m., ages 6 to 12, and again, it's free. There's just a few things, so check out your library, Cessnock Library and Curry Library. There's lots of stuff for kids to do. Aha, so now you need some exercise. Look at us sitting here, getting fat, eating chocolates and biscuits and cups of coffee and tea. So I'll go to Gilliston Heights, that's Chris where I'll
0: Simmons.
1: Go. Yeah. Active, stronger, Jerry better, Green. 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Oh yes, The Lion, Witch in the Wardrobe. Maitland Repertory Theatre. Maitland Repertory Theatre proudly presents their junior production of The Lion, the Witch and the Wardrobe. 10 shows from July 15th to August 2nd, including 5 matinees. Tickets are $22. This delightful version of C.S. Lewis's well-loved tale takes the audience on a magical journey to the land of Narnia with incredible characters, fauns, giants, talking animals, and other far more sinister creatures. Narnia is a land cursed where it must remain for ever winter and never Christmas. So the website, maitlandtheatre.sales.ticketsearch.com. Email, info@mrt.org.au. And the address, of course, is Maitland Repertory Theatre, 244 High Street, Maitland, 2320. And the phone number, 4933 2766.
0: Funny hearing a Bellburg girl doing that.
1: It is,
0: posh,
1: isn't it?
0: Voice.
1: Yeah, I'm born and bred in Bellburg, bud. Buddy boy.
0: Do you know Razor?
1: I know the Sharps. I know there's lots of Sharps in Cessnock, though. I went to school with Shred Edge Sharp. And
0: I try not to stand on them in the street.
1: Joey actually said a funny line about he must come from Cessnock, he knows how to steal a ball. That was pretty funny. Anyway, so if you've found sick, injured, orphaned or deceased wildlife, here's what you do. You call Hunter Wildlife Rescue's emergency rescue line 24 hours, 7 days a week. And the number is 0418 628 483. 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They have been rescuing, rehabilitating and caring for sick, injured and orphaned native animals for over 45 years. With the assistance of WIRES, they operate a dedicated wildlife rescue line providing assistance to wildlife and the community across the Hunter region 24 hours a day, 365 days a year. 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Now, Wallumbai Cultural Centre. Teo Tox, the artist of the Old Church School. Exhibition 27th of June to the 12th of July. And, of course, the exhibition's in the Old Fireshed Gallery. There's paintings, prints, cards by local artists. It opened on Saturday 27th of June and it's running until the 12th of July. It's open daily from 10 to 4. All are welcome. Now, the address is 2892 Wallumbai Road, Wallumbai. So it's on the right-hand side before the tavern, down the little, next to the old police station or the old courthouse, or both. Yeah, anyway. Gallery hours, weekdays and public holidays, 10 till 4 p.m. And volunteers working for our community. Contact artcouncil@wallumbai.org. 2892 Wallumbai Road, Bellburn. So there you go, Les. Oh, one more. Permaculture at the pub. Running from 17th of June to the 16th of December from 6 p.m. to 8 p.m. The Family Hotel are celebrating the science of permaculture. It's a free event in association with Maplewood Permaculture. Will inspire budding gardeners and anyone interested in growing their own sustainable natural systems. 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This is held the third Wednesday of each month. 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There you are, Liz.
0: Thank you, Pamela. 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Another classic birthday, a chap called Gene Chandler, born in 1937, American soul singer, had a 1962 US number one with this one, Duke of Earl.

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There you go. Here we go. A couple more birthdays. Born on this day in 1945. This guy's sort of a mate of mine. There's a thing, an online chat thing called Quora, Q-U-O-R-A. People with lots of opinions and answering questions and stuff. And Rick Elswit answers a lot of the musical questions. He's the guitarist with American rock band Dr. Hook. 1945, that makes him 81, I think. So he's the guitarist with Dr. Hook. Don't think he plays much anymore, but he's there. Of course, they had the hits of Sylvia's Mother, A Little Bit More, When You're in Love with a Beautiful Woman, cover of the Rolling Stone. But Rick sang the one I'm going to do here, which is called Everybody's Making It Big But Me. And also, born on this day in 1939, Jet Harris. He was the bass guitarist of Shadows until 1962. He went solo and had some hits on his own. But back when this was recorded, he was the bass player with Cliff Richards and the Shadows on Live and Doll. But first, here's Dr. Hook. Everybody's making it big but me.

Ah, yeah, sorry about the backing vocals there. Thought it was one of the young ones for a minute. Nope, times makes a lie out of that. That was Cliff Richard and the Shadows. Happy birthday to Jet Harris, the bass player way back then. And Dr. Hook, Rick Elswit with Everybody Making a Big But Me. Pam will be along with some more messages soon. But before that, here's another special request. Freddie and the Dreamers, I Understand.

Yes, Freddie and the Dreamers, with I Understand. And prior to that, we had Cliff Richards with Livin' Doll. And then Dr. Hook, Everybody's Making It Big But Moi. So we've got the Kari Kari Retired Mine Workers Association telling you to make sure you don't miss out on their Christmas in July. Yes, Christmas in July is here. There is a sanity clause. Kari Kari Bowling Club, Thursday the 16th of July. That's Thursday week, I believe. Yep, Thursday 16th of July, featuring the extraordinary Jumpin' Jukebox. All your old favourite 50s and 60s music. Proceeds to go to Ronald McDonald House, and the price is $40 per person. Doors open at 11 a.m. To secure your place, please contact Roz on 0431 628 005, or Nita on 0400 025 943. That's 0400 025 943 for the Kari Kari Mine Workers Retired Mine Workers Association. Now, Alcoholics Anonymous, Tuesday night big book study at the Uniting Church Hall in Cooper Street from 6 to 7 p.m. For information, ring Brian on 0402 690 436. And Alcoholics Anonymous again, Saturday night steps at the Uniting Church Hall, Cooper Street, Cessna, from 6 to 7 p.m. And again, for more information, ring Brian on 0402 690. Now, good old Western tidy towns. The Hunter has always been about looking after each other, and Western Tidy Towns is a great example of that community spirit in action. For years, a small group of local volunteers has been helping pensioners and people doing it tough by mowing lawns, tidying yards, pruning trees, and keeping our parks and gardens looking their best. It's practical help that makes a real difference. Now, Western Tidy Towns is looking for a few new volunteers to lend a hand. Many of the long-serving volunteers are easing back due to retirement or health, so there's an opportunity for some new, trustworthy locals to get involved. You'd be in volunteering 1 or 2 days a week for a few hours, meeting up in Weston with the car, trailer and all equipment provided. Volunteering is a great way to stay active and get outdoors. Give back to your local community, meet new people and stay connected. It can also count towards activity requirements for some Centrelink payments, with Weston Tidy Towns being an approved volunteer organisation. If you've got a bit of time and want to make a real difference close to home, this is a great place to start. For more information, contact Pat Mabry on 4937 1400. Pat Mabry's number again is 4937 1400. Cessnock Combined Probus Club welcomes individuals over 60 who are retired or semi-retired and looking to enjoy friendship, fun and social connections. The club offers a variety of activities throughout the year, including monthly meetings with interesting guest speakers, regular coffee catch-ups, luncheons and breakfasts across the Hunter Valley, organised bus tours and social and recreational outings. The meetings are held on the fourth Tuesday of each month from 10:30 a.m. And the website, the website is probussouthpacific.org. Email elizabeth1@bigpond.com, and the address, of course, is 5 Darwin Street, Cessnock. Phone number 0407 038 805. Now, many listeners will be familiar with the music of Arthur Blanche and the Blanche family, including the very successful Jewel Blanche. If you would like to know the history and life stories of this remarkable family, you may purchase the story penned by Berice and Arthur Blanche called Wallen One. This delightful story covers the road to stardom. The story penned by Berice and Arthur Blanche called Wallen One. This delightful story covers the road to stardom

0: o'clock between 9 a.m. and 4 p.m. Monday to Friday. It is an extremely entertaining read and contains 900 photographs, so don't miss out on this once-only offer. There you are, Liz. For you.
1: Thank you, Pamela. 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Oh, we've got some messages. 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
6: Sometimes we reminisce about the great country music artists whose voices we have had so much pleasure in listening to over the years. 2CHR has a collection of CDs of those artists who are no longer with us, and these are for sale, with the proceeds going to their families. 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Don't miss out.

0: Yeah, Marty Robbins there with My Woman, My Woman, My Wife, coming up to the news. And on After Us at Midday is Cheryl Smith. Meanwhile, here's the news.
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2: I'm Alan Baskin. Auction clearance data has shown Australia's property market continues to stagnate. Lee Harrison has the story.
3: There's been a slight improvement in Sydney's auction clearance rates, rising above 50% after last week's low of 47.3. Across the harbour city, 562 homes were auctioned. That's 18% down on this time last year. But for the third week in a row, the national rate sits just below 50% of the 1,400 total auctions. Lee Harrison, Air News.
2: Some experts say recent H5N1 bird flu cases detected across Australia are not cause for alarm. Sydney University's Wildlife Health Director Annabelle Olson says authorities are prepared for any outbreak.
4: These are isolated cases. There's no evidence that this disease has actually occurred in Australia on the mainland. And at this stage, with good biosecurity, I think we can manage to keep ourselves H5 flu free.
2: There are now six confirmed cases across Australia. The Prime Minister has issued a one-line statement unequivocally apologising for taking part in a word game of shag, marry or date. Anthony Albanese says he would do all three with Kylie Minogue and then proceeded to discuss his sex life with a podcaster. The remark has prompted condemnation from women's groups and some female politicians. His colleague, Tanya Plibersek, has tried to deflect the issue in an interview on Seven.
5: If what the Prime Minister is saying is that he's a fan of Kylie Minogue, I guess that puts him in
6: well,
5: a group
6: truly,
5: with millions of other Australians, including me. Including me. I'm a big fan of Kylie's as well.
6: Would you play the shag, marry, date game?
5: Yeah. No one's asked me that question any time recently, I can tell you that.
2: Australia's Minister for Defence Industry, Pat Conroy, will travel to Turkey this week to represent Australia at the NATO Leaders Summit. The minister's expected to address the summit while holding bilateral meetings over the two-day event. There's a $100 million campaign underway to get Catherine Bunnell Pegg, the 2026 Australian of the Year, into space. The federal government is reportedly weighing up whether to back her trip to the International Space Station, but money is proving an issue. A number of prominent Australians are now on board, proposing a mix of crowdfunding, industry backing, and government support. Researchers are hopeful a new imaging test could unlock life-saving surgery in an aggressive cancer with the lowest survival rate. The PET scan tracer outperformed standard tests in detecting pancreatic cancer, providing a better snapshot of tumour cells and their spread. Associate Professor David Wong says it was able to pick up extra lesions in 3 out of 10 patients, which standard scans missed entirely.
7: Pancreatic cancer, it's got a very high mortality rate. It's diagnosed late. If you select the patients wrongly, so the surgical outcome will be poor.
2: 8 people have been rescued from a seaplane that landed in New York City's East River. Authorities say the aircraft struck a wave during a hard landing, causing it to partially capsize and a wing strut to snap. This is Air News.
8: Now the latest from Air Sport.
2: Naomi Osaka has eliminated world number one Aryna Sabalenka from Wimbledon, beating her in straight sets. The victory takes Osaka into the quarterfinals for the first time.
9: I think it was a really fun match. I'm really grateful. Even if I lost, I would still think it was a great match. But, you know, for me, this court is so special. This is the first match I've won on this court, so...
2: Mitch Moses has declared the Blues don't fear facing a sold-out Suncorp Stadium during the NRL State of Origin decider. The New South Wales side is now in Brisbane ahead of Wednesday's clash. The Parramatta halfback says they'll thrive off a fired-up Queensland crowd.
10: I kind of enjoy playing there, you know what I mean? It's a great stadium. It's a real hostile environment. You enjoy those games as a competitor, as a rugby league player. I guess you want to be playing in those big games.
2: In AFL, St Kilda coach Ross Lyon hasn't shed any more light on Friday night's dinner with Lachie Neale. The Lions star met with multiple clubs over the weekend as he weighs up his future. Australia has won the 2020 Women's World Cup with a 7-wicket victory over England, and Oscar Piastri has finished 11th at the British Grand Prix, the race won by Charles Leclerc. Australian Independent Radio News.
11: 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Today's weather report is provided courtesy of 2CHR supporters, Curry Curry Retired Mine Workers Association.
0: Yes, the weather. Let's have a look. Temperature pretty much the same as an hour ago, 14.4 degrees. That's in Cessnock. In Maitland, it's still 10.5 degrees. And it all changed around on me. Today's weather is maximum of 16 degrees, minimum of 10. Cloudy, high chance of showers. Wind south-southeast 15 to 25, becoming light later evening. Yeah, that's about it, really. It's sort of showery, rainy, wet, and going to stay that way till tomorrow. I can't quite see what's on the rest of the week. Let's have a look down here. Daily forecast. Tuesday has a little bit of sunlight on it. Minimum of 8, maximum of 17. 70% chance of a little rain, a millimetre of rain. Wednesday, very similar, 90% chance of 1 to 5 mil, so that's more showers like today. Thursday, again, showers. Friday, again, the same, so it's going to be damp and a little bit sunny. Clearing up on Saturday. From there, we'll see. Live traffic, no particular incidents to speak of, unless you want me to tell you about all the scheduled roadwork. Fires near us. Now there's a special event fire up near Scone. But someone's having a bonfire. And that's kind of it. Birthdays. Well, this is not a birthday, but on this day, John Lennon and Paul McCartney first met at the Walton Church Parish Fete, where the Quarrymen, John's band, were appearing. They were setting up, and McCartney wanted to impress Lennon, so he picked up guitar and played this song by Eddie Cochran, 20 Flight Rock. Haven't got Paul doing it, just Eddie.

Eddie Cochran. And we got a birthday here, born on this day in 1979. Nick Chester, singer from Australian rock band Jet, had Australian number one hit with Get Born. And this is a bit of a more ballady one called Look What You've Done.

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I say you look so fine that I really want to make you mine. 4, 5, 6, come on and get your kicks. 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

0: Are You Gonna Be My Girl? Shit. What a great thing. Yeah. Okay, Performance Arts Culture, Cessnock, which is situated at 198 Vincent Street, Cessnock, is having Tony Childs in concert on Saturday the 5th of September. Join the legendary Tony Childs for a special two-hour performance as she celebrates her life's musical works in song and story. Tony will be performing hits and fan favourites from the Union House of Hope, The Woman's Boat, Keep the Faith, share stories of how Union became to life in the first hour of his show, and the second hour will be an introduction to Tony's new music from two very special albums, It's a Beautiful Noise and Citizens of the Planets. Ticket prices, members $71, adults $79. There's also an exclusive VIP meet and greet, and the package is $175. This exciting opportunity includes one concert ticket within the first row, a digital copy of Tony Childs' Greatest Hits 2CD set, plus a drink package before the concert with Tony. There is an allocation of 16 per show, so get in early to book that. Over Tony's illustrious career, she's opened for Bob Dylan and performed duets with guests such as Al Green, Peter Gabriel. She's toured the world over, gaining much-loved fan base. The coming years will see wider release of two very special albums of music. First, It's All a Beautiful Noise, and second, Citizens of the Planets. So don't forget that meet and greet package, okay? It's $175. It's going to be a cracker of a night. Now, you can go to the website, which is cpac.sales.ticketsearch.com, or simply phone the PACC. Someone always answers the phone. 4993-4266. That's Tony Childs in concert on Saturday, the 5th of September.
1: And while we're here, can we correct that curry thing?
0: I did.
1: We had a phone. Yeah, can we tell the people over the
0: air? Yes, the Christmas in July for the Curry Curry Mine Workers Association is at Curry Curry Bowling Club, and it's Thursday the 23rd of July.
1: Yes.
0: Okay. Our printout was wrong. So it's 23rd of July. The on-air announcement was correct, 23rd of July, so just the printout that I read was wrong. So it's 23rd of July for Christmas. Yippee.
1: Correct. Thank you. What else you got?
0: And I have also Fleetwood Mac is coming to the PACC.
1: Are they?
0: Yes. Not the real one.
1: I'm going to say.
0: Rumours comes to life at the PACC with the Seventh of Wonders. Performance Arts Culture is set to welcome one of the world's premier Fleetwood Mac tribute experiences when Seventh Wonder brings the legendary music of Fleetwood Mac to the stage in a spectacular live concert event. Since forming in 1967, Fleetwood Mac has sold more than 100 million records worldwide. This is more than a tribute show. It's a celebration of Fleetwood Mac's enduring influence and musical magic. Don't miss your chance to experience the songs, the spirit, and the legacy live at PACC. Now, this performance is on Saturday, the 25th of July at 8 o'clock. So, Saturday, 25th of July at 8 p.m. For more information, you can go to the website, et cetera, et cetera. The phone number again for the PACC is 4993-4266. And, of course, it's NAIDOC Week. So it's NAIDOC Week, and on Wednesday we've got the Sapphires. So join us at the PACC for a special screening of the Sapphires. In 1968, four talented young Australian Aboriginal girls learn about love, friendship and war when their all-girl group, the Sapphires, entertains the US troops in Vietnam.
1: It's a great movie.
0: It is a great movie. I loved it when I saw it. So this is showing on 10 a.m. to 11:30 a.m. at the PACC, and that's Wednesday. It's coming Wednesday, which will be the day after tomorrow. What else can I tell you? Ah, yes. 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This is from 10 a.m. to 2 p.m. at Harold Gregson Park. 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Now, this is Saturday, 9:30 a.m. till midday at Cessnock Library.
1: Thanks, Pam. Lots of good stuff there too. We've got Tony Childs in the memory bank. Here's one of the big hits, Many Rivers to Cross.

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6: Yes, please support our sponsors and all these good organisations that we do community messages about. What have we got coming up the rest of the day? Today's not Saturday the 4th of July. That was Sedition Day a couple of days ago. We have Monday the 6th of July 2026. Of course, Brian Stitt did breakfast. This is Les Gully and Pam Gully doing community profile till midday. At midday, the lovely Cheryl Smith is coming in to take over with Remember When up till 3 p.m. Then from 3 p.m. to 6 p.m, as Stitty said, Ron Stoddard will drive you home with Drive Time. And 6 to 9 p.m, the A-Game, Ricky Bush with sport and music. Breakfast tomorrow morning, Faye Welch. This is 2CHR 96.5 FM on your FM dial, that is. And also streaming on your favourite web app, so you can hear us anywhere, anywhere in the world if you can find the right web app. iHeartRadio, Community Radio Plus, there's a few others. Here's Willie Nelson and Merle Haggard, Swingin' Doors.

0: that was the Eagles with The Best of My Love. I have a couple more announcements for you, some community service announcements for you. There's a fundraising concert helps keep Little Wings in the air. Now, the Navatones, I don't know if you've ever heard of them, but they're absolutely fabulous. The Navatones Harmony Chorus is set to delight audiences with an uplifting evening of music while supporting a meaningful cause at Cessnock Leagues Club on Saturday, August the 8th. This special event will raise funds for Little Wings, which is a charity that provides free air and ground transport for seriously ill children in rural and regional areas, ensuring they can access life-saving medical treatment. Audiences can expect a vibrant program showcasing the Novatone's signature blend of rich harmonies, dynamic performances and feel-good entertainment. The all-male chorus, known for its engaging stage presence and diverse repertoire, promises a memorable night for music lovers of all ages. "We enjoy performing together as a men's chorus," says the Novatone secretary, Paul Britton. "And if in doing so we can give back such a worthwhile charity as Little Wings, then we see that as a privilege. It is an opportunity for our city dwellers to support the need of sick country kids." The concert will also showcase young local talent with a singing group from Cessnock High School to set open the show. The Novatones will donate 50% of the proceeds from the concert to Little Wings, helping the charity to continue its vital services and support families during some of their most challenging times. Little Wings has a base at Cessnock Airport, providing free air and ground transport for seriously ill children from rural and regional New South Wales to receive treatment at John Hunter Children's Hospital. The service is powered by an incredible team of volunteers who make up more than 90% of Little Wings' workforce, 100% pilots and drivers, and is funded entirely by the community for the community. The kindness and generosity of the Cessnock community is a true beacon of hope and strength. Your support is helping Little Wings navigate the current fuel crisis and continue delivering essential transport for children who need it most. The Cessnock Leagues Club has been a supporter of Little Wings since its established in Cessnock base in 2022, providing funding through its club grants program and special event raffles. Community members are encouraged to attend the show, enjoy an evening of outstanding live music and contribute to a cause that can make a real difference. The show starts at 7. Tickets are $25 and can be purchased at www.stickytickets.com.au. 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That's for bookings for the Little Wings.
1: That'll be a great charity night.
0: It's going to be a great night. And the Novatones are really unreal. Go. Yeah. You'll love it.
1: Entertaining.
0: Yep. Okay, and Cessnock Library has a photographic exhibition, a treasure trove of images of childhood in 1960s and 1970s. I wonder if I'm in any of these. The Cessnock Library team is delighted to announce the opening of its latest photographic exhibition, Cessnock's Children, showcasing charming candid images of local kids captured by celebrated mid-century photographer Laurel Minnie Rudd. The free exhibition runs from the 1st of July to the 21st of August in the Vincent Street Library foyer. In 2022, the library received an extraordinary donation, the Laurel Minnie Rudd Archive, a trove of thousands of proof sheets, negatives and prints documenting the daily lives of Cessnock residents between 1960 and 1970. The collection offers a rare, intimate look at workers, families, social gatherings, captured with Rudd's spontaneous, informal style that places subjects at ease with the local photographer. Library staff, supported by volunteers, have spent the last 2 years painstakingly digitising the material and making it accessible to a new generation of Cessnock residents. The first public display of Rudd's work in 2025 attracted immediate acclaim as visitors delighted in seeing themselves, their parents, and neighbours on the library walls, all dressed in classic 60s attire. Hey, this is going to be great. Homemade fancy dress ensembles that reveal the playful creativity of 1960s childhood, pouting tots and laughing siblings captured in moments of genuine joy, a cheeky, infectious informality that invites visitors to reminisce and smile. Yes, you might even spot yourself, family or friends. So go visit Cessnock Library. That's running free exhibition, 1st of July to 21st of August in the Vincent Street Library foyer. And that be all for me on Community Profile.
1: 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Here's one of Pam's favourites, the Bock Tops with Soul Deep.

we all plan for the future, for the expected and the unexpected. A Crichton's pre-planned funeral plan can help ensure you relieve family and loved ones of the responsibility of having to plan and finance arrangements at a time when their grief will be burden enough. By pre-planning a funeral with Crichton's, you choose the type and style of service that you want. There are many decisions to make and should reflect your preferences, including special requests. So it makes good sense to make them well beforehand, and are decisions to make and should reflect your preferences, including special requests. So it makes good sense to make them well beforehand

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3: Wish you a goodbye. 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
3: Bangers and Mash.
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3: That's a song by...
4: Bangers and Mash.
3: Hey, what's they called again?
4: I forgot.
3: Chas and Dave.
4: Yeah.
3: From London.
4: London.
3: Here's Ringo from Liverpool. See ya. Cheryl will be along soon.

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1: I'm Alan Baskin. Australia and Fiji will sign a defence alliance which will be on top of an existing policing and economic agreement. The new treaty will include mutual defence obligations. It's a major diplomatic win as Australia tries to prevent China from getting a military foothold in the region. Prime Minister Anthony Albanese has made brief remarks as he attended a welcoming ceremony in Suva.
2: Our countries share such strong cultural and people-to-people links. Our partnership is strong, from my Vuvali to yours, Vanaka.
1: A man has been charged after the death of another man at West End in Brisbane. Police say the two men, not known to each other, were at a park when an altercation occurred where a 66-year-old man suffered a serious head injury. He died in hospital, and a 27-year-old man has been charged with unlawful striking causing death and possessing dangerous drugs. Detectives are working to determine if a 4-year-old boy had been dead for several days before his body was found in an apartment on the New South Wales Central Coast. His 32-year-old mother remains in custody after walking into a local police station on Saturday, sparking a welfare check. More than 200 people have been charged as part of a police operation targeting violent offenders and knife crime in New South Wales. 83 knives and 40 firearms have been seized as part of the blitz. Biosecurity authorities have sent another dead bird for testing after the first confirmed case of a deadly strain of bird flu in New South Wales. A giant petrel recently tested positive for the H5N1 strain, marking the sixth detection along the Australian coastline in the past fortnight. Australia is nearing South Korea's threshold for imports of beef before triggering the safeguard mechanism. The current pace of trade could see Australia hit the 196,000-tonne quota 6 weeks earlier than last year. Meat and Livestock Australia's Japan and Korea regional manager Travis Brown says it exposes Australia to a higher 24% tariff.
3: It's going to vary across different commercial players how they manage the situation. But we do expect that there will be some price passed through to consumers, so it'll make the price of Australian beef in the market more expensive.
1: Unions want greater oversight over AI regulation to be a key issue at Labor's national conference later this month. There's a push for businesses to co-design artificial intelligence policy along with their workers. But businesses are worried such a push would give unions veto power over uptake of the technology. The US air safety regulator is investigating reports a Delta Airlines passenger jet was hit by fireworks on the eve of Independence Day. The Airbus was on approach to land at Chicago International Airport.
4: We just had a firework hit our plane, Delta.
5: Roger.
4: We just heard the bang on the plane, so we'll have to take a look at it once we get to the gate.
1: It was one of at least 15 aircraft incidents involving fireworks in the US over the weekend. This is Air News.
6: Now the latest from Air Sport.
1: Australia's women are basking in the glow of a record-breaking seventh 2020 World Cup victory. Beth Mooney, the star, in a 7-wicket win over England in the final at Lord's. Sophie Molyneux says it's a dream come true to lift the trophy as skipper for the first time.
7: Nearly 30,000 here at Lord's. It was an incredibly special day. And yeah, I was just so proud of the group. I think the way that we've played all tournament and then being able to do it on the biggest stage, yeah, it's just, you know, a true testament to the character of the group.
1: Blues playmaker Ethan Strange is in a race against time to prove he's fit for Wednesday's Rugby League State of Origin decider in Brisbane. The 5'8" will train today under strict monitoring of an ankle injury, which has seen him in a moon boot for the past week. In AFL, Nick Watson is set to return for Hawthorn against Carlton on Saturday night. At the FIFA World Cup, Mexico has kicked off its round of 16 clash with England. Both teams were scoreless midway through the first half. Earlier, Norway eliminated Brazil 2-1. Oscar Piastri's struggling Formula One season has continued at the British Grand Prix. The Australian finished out of the points after qualifying 8th at Silverstone and has yet to take a win this year. Australian Independent Radio News.
5: 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Today's weather report is provided courtesy of 2CHR supporters, Curry Curry Retired Mine Workers Association.
8: Yes, and straight to the weather. All right, let's have a look now. And we're looking. Yes, Cessnock, 15. It's actually quite pleasant outside at the moment. The sun's poking through the clouds. It does say rainy conditions expected around 7 p.m. The wind gusts are up to 31 kilometres per hour and making the temperature feels like 12. Too right. All right, so it's the forecast for the whole day was 10 to 16 with, they're saying, 65% chance of rain. We did have a bit of rain this morning. All right, and we're having a look now. UV index is very low. It's only 3. And we've got our sun setting at 5:01 p.m. The humidity is 73%. And let's have a look at tomorrow. Tuesday, 80% chance of rain, 9 to 17. Wednesday, we've got 85% chance of rain, 9 to 17. Same. Things could change overnight, let's face it, with the weather. It's like our minds. We change them all the time. Or I do. Thursday, 85% chance of rain, 8 to 16. Friday, 80%. We're 6 to 17, and then Saturday we've got the cloudy with the sun poking through. Sunday, sunny, 7 to 18. Monday, sunny with cloud. All right, so we're back to the Monday then. All right, so welcome. Thank you for tuning in to 2CHR 96.5 FM. Great to be here. It's always great to be here. So on this marvellous Monday, the 6th of July, yes, time flies when we're having fun, and I hope you are having fun. Whoops, rustling music is a real no-no, by the way. All right, let's have a look. Yes. And so, as I said, welcome. And welcome to the program. My program's called Remember When. And I do thank you for tuning in to this lovely station, a wonderful station, and supporting you and the community for a long time now, and we're right here, live, local, here in Cessnock. Music's very special to me, and I'm sure to you as well. With many presenters and genres, we certainly have you covered right here on 2CHR 96.5 FM. And music is the art of combining vocal and instrumental and organised sounds, or both, to produce beauty and harmony, an expression of emotion. Music is scientifically proven to boost mood and relieve stress by triggering the dopamine in the brain. It's a universal outlet, whether you're at home or connecting with other people, like going to concerts and things like that. So it's wonderful. So with that, I'm going to start. Of course, the program is called Remember When, and that's what I'm going to play, The Platters.

Yeah, Bobby Vinton there with Our Day Will Come. Before that, Lionel Richie, Stuck on You. I hope you're stuck on us. 2CHR 96.5 FM. That's the station. Just don't change that dial. That wireless. Yes, I used to listen to wireless. Can you believe that? Yes, I did. Okay, Monday the 6th of July at 12:16. Wonderful to be here. My name is Cheryl and thank you for joining me for Remember When. And that's what we do. We just reminisce about the lovely music in our lives and takes us back to where we were at that particular time, or whether it's happy or sad. That's part of life, isn't it? So can't have it all good all the time. All right, so I'm going to play now. I was having my coffee this morning and preparing this, and I thought, I do have to play this one because I really love this one. Yes, it's Adam Harvey, of course, and it's one I quite often play. I think I played it last week. All right, so Will You Be Mine? Yes, please, Adam. All right, so I hope you like this, Adam Harvey. And then I've got Snowy Robertson with My Sweet Lady. And then there's more. And I'm going to change my mind again on this one, so let's have a listen to Adam now, though, with Will You Be Mine. Time now is 12:17. Thanks.

precious to waste. Oh, what a woman, oh, what a night.

Well, I hope you enjoyed that version there. I really like that, Snowy Robson, My Sweet Lady. There's lots and lots that sing that, but I think that's a lovely version. Yes, now the time is 12:26 on this marvellous Monday, the 6th of July. Thank you for being with me. The program is called Remember When. And let's see, I've got time for another song. And I might just... Yes, I'm going to play this one. Bonnie Tyler. Remember this one? Total Eclipse of the Heart. Yes. And then it'll be time for some messages. So stay tuned, please. And support our sponsors as well. Thank you. Okay, here we are. Thanks, Bonnie. Off you go. Good girl. Play.

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Yeah, Everly Brothers. Whoa. Bird Dog. And that takes us back, doesn't it, to about the 60s, I think it is. And thanks to Jen. Hello, Jen. Oh, she's a lovely friend of mine. Dear lady. I'm going to play a couple of you, Jen. I know she asked me for Alan Jackson, Remember When. And that's the start of my program. I do it with the Platters. But this is a good version, Alan Jackson. And so I hope it evokes nice memories for you. And then I've got something else I've picked out specially because I think we should be dancing. You and I think we should go out and just dance and dance and dance. Yeah, I know. I know about all the aches and pains and the sore feet, but don't worry about it. We just bop around from the waist up. That'll be all right. Okay, so let's have a listen to Alan Jackson now with Remember When for Jen.

0: Yeah, we should be dancing. Dancing does make you feel good, doesn't it? You got to keep moving, haven't you? You know, I know that as we get older, we hear all the ads and that, so keep moving. But dancing is one way. And you say, oh, I've got sore feet, I've got a broken leg. All right, you can still bop around in your chair, though, can't you? You move your arms, you move your head, things like that. So I was with my family at the weekend, and dear little Louis, he's only about 16 months, and he loves... 16 months, and he's bopping around to, oh gosh, what's the song now? Gosh, oh dear, what's her song? What's her song? Lollipop, that one, and Barbara Ann, the Beach Boys. I mean, it's just amazing, isn't it? You know, so music, because I play all the old stuff for them, and yeah, he loves it, absolutely loves it. So we should be dancing, yes, we should, and we should be dancing. And what are we going to do now after all these years? No, I will play that though, but not yet. Okay, so we've got some sponsors. Healthy Active Aging. Great. That's just what we want to hear. Let's go.
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0: I get back. Ooh, hit that jive jack.
1: Yeah, Ricky May. And I remember seeing Ricky May in, I was on a cruise ship with a girlfriend, and he was a really good entertainer. He's a New Zealand, a New Zealand-born Australian jazz singer and musician. So, yeah, it was very good. I always remember that. And he died in 1988, and he was only 44. All right, gosh. Anyway, so that's what the program's about, remembering when, what you were doing and when you were doing and where you were going and all your favourite people and all your non-favourite people, if you have any. I hope you don't. I don't have any non-favourite people, I must admit. I wouldn't give that space, actually. Yeah, you can't do that. You can't do that. It's no good for you. So actually, I read something this morning. You know, I love to read things to you. 12:59, got time to. Gratitude rewires your brain. It enhances brain regions like to self-control and emotional regulation, helping you bounce back from stress and adversity. Feeling thankful literally changes how your brain responds to life. So, yes, I must admit, my brother, who was disabled, I'd ring up and he'd say, still breathing, still above ground, sis. All right, so it's all time for the news.
2: Tax changes. That accusation today from the federal opposition after the auction clearance rate has come in below 50% for the third consecutive week. Analysts say buyer confidence has evaporated under the weight of interest rate hikes and changes to negative gearing and the capital gains tax. Opposition leader Angus Taylor says this is not how the housing crisis will be resolved.
3: What we need is affordability, and that means rising incomes, falling inflation, falling interest rates, making it easier for Australians to get into a home. And that's the exact opposite of what is happening right now.
2: The Prime Minister is expected to sign a landmark defence agreement with Fiji today. Sarah Viderson reports.
4: The Prime Minister has arrived in Fiji, marking the start of a week of diplomacy with Pacific nations and India. Anthony Albanese is in Suva for the signing of a long-awaited treaty that will entrench Australia as Fiji's defence partner of choice. The Vivale Union Agreement is aimed at limiting China's strategic influence in the region. Tomorrow, Anthony Albanese will fly to the Solomons to celebrate the nation's 48th anniversary of independence and advance talks on a separate defence deal. He'll then hold meetings with the leaders of PNG, Tonga and Samoa in Brisbane before talks with the Indian Prime Minister in Melbourne on Thursday.
2: Melbourne is awash with cocaine, and police fear more people will die with the drug being cut with foreign substances. A wholesale 1 kilogram brick of cocaine now costs $100,000 on the street, which is down from $380,000. Chief Executive Officer at the Victorian Alcohol and Drug Association, Chris Christofofu, says at least 5 overdose deaths have been attributed to cocaine mixed with other substances.
5: Sadly, these are people that don't care about the well-being or welfare of members of the community. And, so I think sort of, you know, the bottom line is that, you know, we need to look at alternatives to continuing to trying to bust the dealers.
2: The Queensland government has outlined its latest tranche of its adult crime, adult time laws. Breach bail, go to jail. We'll see young offenders who breach bail sent to jail and face mandatory minimum sentencing. Premier David Crisafulli says the tough new laws will target people wielding machetes, stealing and breaking into cars.
6: The next phase of adult crime, adult time will expand the laws against reckless and recidivist young offenders. If you breach bail, you will go to jail.
2: In other news, the death toll from 2 horrific earthquakes in Venezuela has now topped 3,000, but that figure is expected to climb still higher as the bodies of more victims are recovered from the rubble of collapsed buildings. New South Wales police have used new wanding powers to scan nearly 37,000 people in a 2-day public safety operation. And more than 230 Victorian health providers have been investigated over alleged sexual misconduct. Now finally, finance news, where $1 Australian this hour is buying 69.39 US cents. This is Air News.
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2: Proud and gutted is how Socceroos goalkeeper Patrick Beach is feeling after defeat at the World Cup. Australia was knocked out in the round of 32 in a penalty shootout, with Beach subbed off at the end of extra time in favour of Matt Ryan. Beach says he hasn't spoken to coach Tony Popovich about that decision.
8: No, there was no need for a chat in regards to any of that. He's the coach, he makes the call, and as players we respect him and respect his decisions, and that's that.
2: Norway, meanwhile, has defeated five-time World Cup champions Brazil to reach the quarterfinals in a 2-1 victory. Wrapping up the NRL's Round 18 games, the Knights have downed the Dolphins in a one-point thriller, while the Eels were too good for the Sea Eagles 23-14. North Melbourne is sweating on the fitness of one of its key midfielders following its AFL loss to Port Adelaide. Sarah Patterson reports.
9: George Wardlaw left the Round 17 clash at Adelaide Oval midway through the final quarter with an apparent hamstring injury. The 22-year-old had sprinted to apply pressure on power defender Darcy Byrne-Jones, but could be seen clutching his left hamstring shortly after and made his way to the bench. Coach Alistair Clarkson says the Kangaroos will await further details this week to determine the severity of the injury.
2: Sarah Patterson there, reporting for Australian Independent Radio News.
10: 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Today's weather report is provided courtesy of 2CHR supporters, Curry Curry Retired Mine Workers Association.
1: Yes, and to the weather at present, it's 16, but it feels like 12. All right, so rainy conditions expected around 7 p.m. Wind gusts are up to 32 kilometres per hour and making the temperature feels like 12. All right, the sun's poking through around about 2 o'clock, so another 55 minutes or so. And so 60% they did predict for rain, and the range was 10 to 16. And let me have a look. The UV index is low. It's only 2. And our sunset tonight, if there is any sun out at the time, 5:01 p.m. And the humidity is actually 73%. Well, that's my little brief synopsis of the weather. People always say, how are you? And do they mean it? It's like saying about the weather, you know. Nothing you can do about the weather. But hopefully we're genuine when we say, how are you? Now, I'm going to play another one of Ricky May's because it cast my mind back then. So the joint is jumping, yes. 2CHR, the joint is jumping. 2CHR 96.5 FM, right here in Cessnock. Live, local. Come in. Come say hello. Streaming all over the world. Gosh, wow. Okay, Ricky, we're remembering you, and the program is called Remember When. My name is Cheryl. I'm here till 3, and I think we have Mr. Music Man coming in, Ron Stoffart, with a great program lined up for you as well. So let's listen to Ricky again. Thanks, Ricky.
11: They have a new expression along old Harlem Way. They came by the expression when Fats was gonna play. To say that things are jumping leaves not a single doubt. That everything is in full swing. When you hear somebody shout, it is.

check your fine, thank you. It's a quarter for the gun. Well, it's just like a service charge. You don't have a quarter? Well, if you don't have a quarter, when you get inside, how are you... You don't have a quarter, but you have a gun. Hey, come right in. If you have any problems, see the piano player, will you? Hey, keep an eye.

bit of sentimentality there with Can't Help Falling in Love, Elvis Presley and Royal Phil Orchestra as well. And, of course, Ricky Mayer joined his jumping. I hope you're enjoying the music and as much as I am playing it, actually. So I'm going to play a couple of others soon. I'm just looking now. Oh, yes, remember Dionne Warwick? She's another one. Okay, so we're going back with I'm going to play this one, Dionne Warwick, with Walk On By. I hope you're enjoying the music, 2CHR 96.5 FM on this marvellous Monday, the 6th day of July. Gosh, we're into winter now, but still that's the way it is. There's nothing we can do about the weather except rug up. And we're certainly, Rabina's rugged up today, my lovely companion out there on the reception, holding the fort and making me tea and keeping me company, as you are too. Oh, losing my voice. Time for a coffee or a tea. Yes, a tea. That's what I'll have. All right, so what about, where did I say I was going? Marty Robbins, That's All Right. Or, no, I'm going to change my mind. Bobby Darin, Beyond the Sea. And. I'll do two Bobby Darins because I want to play that. And I saw that. It's a pretty song, Beyond the Sea. And then Softly As I Leave You. No, I'm not going yet.

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Yes, and that was Nikita. Remember that? And it's a long-playing one, so it gave me a chance to have my lovely cup of tea that the delightful lady Rabina that comes in here and gives her time up. So, all right, let's have a look now and see where we're going. Gosh, wow, 1:42, time does fly when you're having fun. So I hope you're enjoying the music as much as I am playing it. And, of course, at 3 o'clock we've got Ron Stoppard coming in with a great lineup of music as well. All right, so let's have a look now. I think I might play Simply Red. Yes, I do like this. All right, so You Make Me Feel Brand New. It's a good version. Yeah, and you do. All right, so it's great being here. 2CHR 96.5 FM, live, local, right here in Cessnock. And the time now is 1:42 on this marvellous Monday.

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Well, that's the Indian cowboy. That's what he's known as, and that's Bobby Cash. His real name is Bal Kishore Das Loiwal, and he's 65. He's born in India, and he's known as the Indian cowboy. I quite like his voice, so I hope you enjoyed that as well. All right, let's have a listen to, 158. Yes, we've got time for, this is a good one. Daddy Cool with Lollipop. Then we'll have the news.

0: official ceremonial welcome in Suva, where he downed some kava and was presented with a whole dead pig, necklaces and traditional mats.
1: Our partnership is strong.
0: Mr Albanese will sign a defence treaty with his Fijian counterpart. The agreement will include mutual obligations, which is likely to see Fijian soldiers serve with the Australian Defence Force. The deal comes on top of policing and economic arrangements we have with the Pacific nation. The treaty officially makes Fiji our fourth ally, along with the US, New Zealand and Papua New Guinea, and is a major win as we try and prevent China from getting a military foothold in the region. Nelson Scott, Canberra.
2: Artificial intelligence creates many opportunities, but the federal opposition says Australia needs to get the balance right. Unions are demanding a greater say over how businesses implement the technology. They're pushing for workers to be involved in the co-design of a company's artificial intelligence policy. But Liberal leader Angus Taylor argues such a move would give unions too much power over a business.
3: So it's supporting people in their jobs. We want people to be able to get more done in their jobs. You know why? Because they can be paid more then. That's how we get prosperity. So we've got to use it for our benefit, not have it use us for its benefit.
2: The New South Wales Environment Minister says planning has been underway for some years for the arrival of the H5 bird flu. The deadly strain has been detected in a giant petrel in New South Wales, with another bird now being tested for the strain. Minister Penny Sharp says the state is well prepared.
4: There's a lot of work that's being stood up. There are a lot of plans that are in place. It's a really tough problem. It's one that I hope doesn't spread, but we've got everything in place to deal with it if we can. And the main message I would have to everyone is to be alert around this.
2: In our world news, the second day of funeral ceremonies for Iran's late Supreme Leader Ayatollah Ali Khamenei was conspicuous by the absence of his son and successor, Murtadha.

0: Abba Hamane. The BBC's Lisa Sett says the funeral was attended by thousands of mourners.
1: In a sea of Iranian flags, there are bright red ones too, painted with calls to avenge the Ayatollah's assassination and four family members also killed in the US and Israeli airstrikes in late February. Today, three of his sons suddenly appeared here, but his second son and his successor, Mushtaba, did not. He's not been seen in public since those attacks, which also left him severely injured.
0: In other news, Prime Minister Albanese's office has issued a formal apology for comments about pop icon Kylie Minogue. Albanese came under fire after making sexualized remarks on a podcast. Australian researchers are hopeful that a new imaging test could unlock life-saving surgery in pancreatic cancer patients. And the national auction clearance rate has dipped below 50% for the third consecutive week, as falling property prices keep buyers on the sidelines. This is Air News.
2: Now the latest from Air Sport.
0: Mitch Moses says the Blues don't fear facing a sold-out Suncorp Stadium during the NRL State of Origin decider. The New South Wales side is now in Brisbane ahead of Wednesday's clash. The Parramatta halfback says they'll actually thrive off a fired-up Queensland crowd.
3: I kind of enjoy playing there, you know what I mean? It's a great stadium. It's a real hostile environment. You enjoy those games as a competitor, as a rugby league player. I guess you want to be playing in those big games.
0: In the NRLW, Dragon star Hannah Southwell has been suspended for dangerous contact in her side's 16-point loss to the Raiders. In the AFL, Port Adelaide has kept its wild card hopes alive with a 21-point win over North Melbourne. Coach Josh Carr has praised his defenders for holding off the Kangaroos.
4: I thought our team defence all night was pretty rock solid. You know, they did have a lot of disposals versus what we had, but I didn't think we allowed them to go anywhere.
0: The Roos' George Wardlaw has suffered a suspected hamstring injury. In a nail-biting Formula One British Grand Prix at Silverstone, Charles Leclerc has claimed victory for Ferrari. George Russell took the checkered flag in second place, and third man on the podium was Lewis Hamilton. McLaren's Oscar Piastri was placed 11th. Well, it's all over for Aryna Sabalenka at Wimbledon. The world number one has been eliminated by Naomi Osaka in straight sets. For the first time, Osaka's victory takes her into the tournament's quarter-finals. Australian Independent Radio News.
5: 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Today's weather report is provided courtesy of 2CHR supporters, Curry Curry Retired Mine Workers Association.
6: Yes, and thanks to those supporters, Clayton Byron, that retired mine workers, so thank you. And now it's 16, okay, so it feels like 12. It's quite cool in here too, so, but we're all pretty rugged up, Rabina and I. All right, not together. All right, so partly cloudy conditions expected around 3 p.m. Wind gusts the same, 32 kilometres per hour. And so the forecast was 10 to 16 with 65% chance of rain. Tuesday, 85%. Wednesday, 85%. Thursday, 85%. And the temperatures around the same on the Tuesday, 10 to 17. Wednesday, 9 to 17. And Thursday, 8 to 16. Friday, 80% chance of rain. 6, going to be cool. 17. Maximum of 17. And Saturday, the sunny is appearing amongst the clouds, and 6 to 17. Sunday, sunny, 7 to 18. Back to the Monday, cloudy and sunny, 7 to 18. I'll be back in then. I think I'll be back on Friday as well. Not sure yet. Need to check the roster. Okay, so you're listening to 2CHR 96.5 FM on this marvellous Monday, the 6th day of July. Is it your birthday? Is it? You should let me know. Happy birthday to you. Happy birthday from Team 2CHR. All right, now, that's what you've got to do when you're getting older, and we're all getting older, all right? So all of us, time waits for no one. So I'm going to play now Daniel O'Donnell, One Day at a Time, and then Marty Robbins. Well, that's all right. Yeah, of course.

Yeah, what a great medley there, the Deltones with That'll Be the Day. And it's quite a good medley. It goes for a while too. Hope you enjoyed that because I surely did. All right, and before that, I can't remember what I played. All right, so I'm sure you'll tell me. All right, now I might play, let me see, where is it? 218, you're listening to 2CHR 96.5 FM. Great to be here. The program's called Remember When. I know what. Dion and the Belmonts, Run Around Sue. Is that your name, Sue? Hello. All right, so let's play this one. And then personality, Lloyd Price. Enjoy.

Over and over, personality, and that was Lloyd Price there. Well, I hope you enjoyed that version. There's quite a few that sing personality. And now I've got Marty Stewart coming up next. And Marty Stewart's about 67, I think he was. Yeah, he was born in Mississippi. Nice looking fellow, actually. And he's going to sing "Kiss Me, I'm Gone." Wow, there you go, girls. You like that? All right, and then I'm going to play, oh, yeah, we'll liven it up. Yeah, I'm going to play Chuck Berry after that. Ooh, I love Chuck Berry. Okay, so let's listen to Marty Stewart. Time is 2:24, Monday, 6th of July, marvellous Monday. It's a beautiful Monday it is, and 2CHR 96.5 FM. Thanks, Marty.

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Yeah, George Jones and Marty Stewart there. It's a little bit different, that one, isn't it? I really like it. It's sort of country and rock together, one man, woman. Oh, wow. I thought I had some sponsors lined up, but I didn't. So what we'll do... Yeah, 2:37. No, Cheryl, too early. Okay, She Believes in Me. Yeah, Kenny Rogers. Yes, she does. All right. Kenny Rogers now coming up with She Believes in Me. Time is 2:37. Marvellous Monday, 2CHR 96.5 FM. Thank you for being with me. It's almost time for me to go, but I'm still going to play some of my favourites now coming up, because I can, and I will, and I am. Oh, gosh, where is it now? I've lost it. What did I say I was going to play? Hello, hello, hello. She Believes in Me. Of course I did.

Well, that was fun, wasn't it? Rockin' Robin, and that was Bobby Day. All right, it's almost time, 2:45. Gee, time's getting away. Oh, thank you so much for being with me on this marvellous Monday. So thank you. Stay tuned to 2CHR 96.5. Mr. Ron Stoffeld's coming in with his wonderful music lined up for you. All right, I've still got time to have some fun with some of the things that I like to play. Yeah, Kokomo, one of my favourites. Absolutely love this. Okay, Beach Boys.

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1: 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They're very faithful to us, so I would like you to as well. All right, it's almost time for me to go. It's 2:50 on this marvellous Monday, the 6th of July. 2CHR 96.5 FM. Too easy, too easy. All right, now I've got time. I'm the one. Yes, me. I'm the one. Jerry and the Pacemakers.

And of course, that was Fats Domino. I hear you knocking. I heard Ron knocking. He knocked on the studio door and said hello. He said, it's too loud in here. It's too loud in here, Cheryl. All right, so Ron's lining up his music in the studio, the next studio, right now. And so welcome to him for this afternoon's program. Well, it's just about time for me to run away. And that's what I'm going to do right now. Okay, until next time, and be kind, be nice to each other, and enjoy 2CHR 96.5 FM, too easy.

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1: Good afternoon, this is Michael Lynch. Australia and Fiji have signed a key defence treaty aimed at limiting China's influence in the Pacific. The agreement requires both countries to defend each other if either one is attacked or threatened. Fiji Prime Minister Sitiveni Rambuka says it's a defining moment in the relationship between the two countries.
2: Formalize a comprehensive and enduring framework anchored on three central pillars. Deeper security cooperation, enhanced economic integration and religion and resilience.
1: The national auction clearance rate has dipped below 50% for the third consecutive week as falling property prices keep buyers on the sidelines. Data shows the preliminary success rate hit just 49.8%, worsened by recent interest rate hikes and the government's tax changes. But Labor MP Josh Burns has told Today he's confident the sector will recover.
3: Let's see how it goes over time. But I do think, you know, it is really important that the housing market needed something changed in it, because nobody was arguing how fantastic it was for first home buyers when the majority of young Australians were completely locked out of the housing market.
1: The cleanup continues today after another major fire involving a Melbourne tobacco store. Alan Baskin reports the store in inner suburban Richmond was rammed and firebombed this morning.
4: A note was found stuck to the Victoria Street shop front 10 days ago, instructing the shop owners to contact the Commission, which is the name used by a criminal gang believed to be associated with a number of other arson attacks. Today's incident follows an attack on another tobacco store less than a kilometre away last week. The Victorian government doesn't publish data on enforcement actions, but says Tobacco Licensing Victoria has seized illegal tobacco from 49 shops during February. Alan Baskin, Air News.
1: In Air Medical News, scientists have trialled a new scanning tool that could improve detection and treatment in one of Australia's lowest survival cancers. The imaging tracer was able to identify cancer lesions in 3 out of 10 pancreatic cancer patients that standard scans missed entirely. Wesley Hospital Associate Professor David Wong says larger studies are now being planned.
5: We have done this for pancreatic cancer, but we are now trying to do it for lobular breast cancer.
1: A leading Sydney charity is urging the state government to act on gambling harm. A motion to take a tougher stance on poker machines was passed at the New South Wales Labor Conference with unanimous support. The proposal, however, does not include a mandatory shutdown of poker machines. Wesley Mission Chief Executive Reverend Stu Cameron says overnight gambling causes the most financial harm.
6: The evidence is in. It's really clear. Nothing good happens in a poker machine venue at 3 or 4 o'clock in the morning. We should be powering down the machines between midnight and 10 a.m. and we're calling on the government to get on with it.
1: In world news, 8 people have been rescued from a seaplane that landed in New York City's East River. Authorities say the aircraft struck a wave during a hard landing, causing it to partially capsize and a wing strut to snap. But happily, there were no casualties. This is Air News.
7: Now the latest from Air Sport.
1: Australia's women are basking in the glow of a record-breaking 7th 2020 World Cup victory. Beth Mooney was the star in a 7-wicket win over England in the final at Lord's. Sophie Molyneux says to lift the trophy as skipper for the first time is a dream come true.
8: Nearly 30,000 here at Lord's. It was an incredibly special day. And yeah, I was just so proud of the group. I think the way that we've played all tournament and then being able to do it on the biggest stage, yeah, it's just, you know, a true testament to the character of the group.
1: Norway has defeated 5-time World Cup champions Brazil to reach the quarterfinals for the very first time. Erling Haaland scoring twice to help secure the 2-1 win for his side in New Jersey, as heard here on SBS.
9: Haaland! Oh, wonderful! He has nailed it for Norway! Their greatest day! Their mightiest hero! And Brazil!
1: And in the world's most famous cycling race, Isaac Del Toro has overcome mechanical issues to launch a late attack and win the second stage of the 2026 Tour de France. Australian Independent Radio News.
10: 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Today's weather report is provided courtesy of 2CHR supporters, Curry Curry Retired Mine Workers Association.
11: Yeah, good afternoon, people. It's Ron, the Music Man Stothard, here with you. And I'll be here for a couple of hours trying to entertain you with my Drive Time program. And firstly, I'd like to thank Cheryl Smith for her program earlier. Always puts on a great program. And she did me all the time too. Anyway, I can handle it, I think. All right, I've got weather for you people. I know you like having me read the weather. I make plenty of mistakes. So let's see how I go here. Today's weather, the 6th of July. Cloudy, very high chance of showers about the Lower Hunter. High chance elsewhere. Winds south to southeasterly, 15 to 25 k's an hour, becoming light in the late evening. In daytime, maximum temperatures between 11 and 16. And we have a fire danger here too, and in both our areas here, the Greater Hunter and the North Coast, are both moderate. So people, be careful. I know you will. I know you handle these moderate situations, and I've got extreme faith in you. Okay, we've got a caution here as well. Says large and powerful surf conditions are expected to be hazardous for coastal activities such as rock fishing, swimming and surfing. Well, we all know this. Rock fishing, you know, I believe can be dangerous if you don't wear the right equipment, like good shoes that are going to grip on the rocks and everything else. Swimming, I guess there's caution to be gained there, and surfing as well. Okay, let's go to tomorrow now and see what it says. It's going to be partly cloudy, the chance of morning fog about the Upper Hunter. A very high chance of showers along the coastal fringe. Medium chance elsewhere. Pardon me. Winds southeast to southwesterly, 15 to 25 k's an hour, becoming light in the late evening. And overnight temperatures falling to between 7 and 10 with daytime temperatures reaching between 12 and 17. Then we have this caution again about surf conditions being hazardous for coastal activities. Rock fishing, swimming and surfing. Well, we've been through that. but I've got to read it to you. It's on my list. Okay. So let's go and have a look at Wednesday. Okay, it's going to be partly cloudy. The chance of morning fog about the Upper Hunter. A very high chance of showers along the coastal fringe. Medium chance elsewhere. Light winds becoming south to southeasterly, 15 to 20 k's an hour during the day, then becoming light during the afternoon. And overnight temperatures falling to between 7 and 10, with daytime temperatures reaching between 13 and 17. Okay, let's have a look at Thursday. Going to be partly cloudy, the chance of morning fog about the Upper Hunter, high chance of showers along the coastal fringe, medium chance elsewhere, light winds. Overnight temperatures falling to between 5 and 9, with daytime temperatures reaching between 12 and 17. Now that's my 3 p.m. bulletin for you from the weather. We've got a weather map here. I haven't had a look at it yet, but we're going to now, so let's have a look. Okay, yeah, we've got a few spotty clouds moving across us and Maitland, a bit of blue in them, so there's got to be a bit of rain in there. So I expect there will be rain throughout this afternoon. I don't know whether I can get back to you on more on that, but if it does change, certainly I'll let you know. Okay, so we can go back and play music. When I say go back, I've got to start playing music, haven't I? So let's go firstly with Catherine Britt and Take It Easy.

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0: We'll all plan for the future, for the expected and the unexpected. A Crichton's prepaid funeral plan can help ensure you relieve family and loved ones of the responsibility of having to plan and finance arrangements at a time when their grief will be burden enough. 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
4: 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And if you can hear me chewing, I'm getting some Eclipse stuff into me to, you know, to clear my mouth a bit. Anyway, as I said, you're with 2CHR FM 96.5 on your radio dial. The time is 3:52. I should have been talking to you before this, but I get, you know, set in my ways, and I should change, shouldn't I? Okay, so I'm going to play, leading up to the news, Darrell Braithwaite and the Horses.

0: tequila.
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2: Good afternoon, this is Michael Lynch. A defining moment in the relationship between the two countries. That's how Fiji describes a new military treaty co-signed with Australia in Suva today. The new alliance will require both nations to come to each other's defence if either is attacked, and it will allow for other Pacific nations to join in the future. The deal marks a major diplomatic victory for Australia as it tries to prevent China from gaining a military foothold in the region. Police in Queensland have charged six male teenagers with 20 offences relating to a crime spree across the South Burnett area. It's alleged three vehicles were stolen from two separate Kingaroy properties last week and used to willfully damage a gravesite in Cherbourg. Officers found two of the stolen vehicles at the scene and a third nearby. Meanwhile, children who commit crimes while on bail will be subject to new state government laws. Breach bail, go to jail will see children charged for an adult crime, adult time offence, and breach bail conditions will be subject to a minimum mandatory sentence. The state's Premier, David Crisafulli, says these laws should be a deterrent.
3: No one can say the changes can impact an unlucky first-time offender. To receive this penalty, a criminal would need to offend, be given bail, and then commit another adult crime, adult time offence. That's not bad luck, it's bad behaviour.
2: On the other side of the continent, Nicky Winmar's position in the WA Football Hall of Fame is under review after the former AFL player was found guilty of assaulting a woman in Victoria. WA Football says violence against women has no place in society and it strongly condemns the appalling behaviour. A bronze statue of the Aboriginal player famously lifting his jumper and pointing to his skin in defiance of racist abuse was removed from outside Optus Stadium in Perth yesterday. A two-day police crackdown in New South Wales has taken more than 100 weapons off the state's streets and resulted in more than 200 people being charged. This report from Toby Goff.
4: Operation Foil deployed more than 500 officers targeting knife crime and public violence from Sydney to the regions. New permanent wanding powers were used to scan nearly 4,000 people at transit hubs and shopping centres. In total, 83 knives and 40 firearms were seized, including two shortened rifles during a raid in Tamworth and a machete confiscated from a teenage boy, allegedly in an armed robbery in Kempsey. More than 350 charges were laid. Authorities say active police blitzes like these will continue and that anyone carrying a weapon in the community will be held to account.
2: Bus drivers on Sydney's northern beaches will not get behind the wheel this week if any bus displays a dashboard warning light. The Rail, Tram and Bus Union is escalating its industrial action against Keolis Downer, accusing the private operator of failing to maintain its fleet. The union's New South Wales Tram and Bus Division President Peter Gresh says this is a major safety concern for both drivers and passengers. And in world news, the death toll from those horrific earthquakes in Venezuela has now topped 3,000. This is Air News.
5: Now the latest from Air Sport.
2: Well, firstly to soccer, and two more quarter-finalists were decided earlier today in FIFA World Cup competition. Over to Air Sport's Graham Davis.
6: Surprisingly, Norway controlled much of its game, but it was Brazil that had the best chances, with Guimarães having his 14th-minute penalty saved. Then, in the 79th minute, Haaland rose to head Norway in front and added a second and his seventh of the tournament 11 minutes later. There was still time for Neymar to score with a penalty, but that proved to be the last kick of the game as Norway won 2-1. It will face England after it overcame Mexico 3-2 in a deafening Mexico City atmosphere. Bellingham scored twice in 2 minutes, but Quiñones pulled one back before the break. Cantar was then sent off, leaving England to play 50 minutes with 10 players. Kane put his side further ahead from the penalty spot before giving away a penalty himself, with Jimenez scoring the final goal of a pulsating match as England held on. Graham Davis for Air Sport.
2: In some great cricket news, Australia has won the T20 Women's World Cup with a 7-wicket victory over England at Lords. In the NRLW, Dragon star Hannah Southwell has been suspended for dangerous contact in her side's 16-point loss to the Raiders. And in the NRL's Round 18 games, the Knights are celebrating a nail-biting 1-point win over the Dolphins, while the Eels are more than happy with their 23-14 win over the Sea Eagles. Australian Independent Radio News.
0: 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Today's weather report is provided courtesy of 2CHR supporters, Curry Curry Retired Mine Workers Association.
7: Hello again, it's Ron, the music man, Stothard. Hope you're enjoying my music so far, and my mistakes. Anyway, I've got more weather for you. So let's have a look and see. Today, once again, the 6th of July, it's cloudy. Very high chance of showers about the Lower Hunter. There's already been a shower out here in the business area as well. High chance elsewhere. Winds south to southeasterly, 15 to 25 k's an hour, becoming light in the late evening. Daytime maximum temperatures between 11 and 16. Fire danger everywhere moderate, including the Greater Hunter, where we are, and the North Coast. Both moderate, so people, we've spoken about this before. I know you're going to take care. I don't want any of you guys being injured by fire. Okay, and there is a caution here again. Large and powerful surf conditions are expected to be hazardous for coastal activities such as rock fishing, swimming and surfing. Okay, so let's have a look at tomorrow's weather. It's going to be partly cloudy. A chance of morning fog about the Upper Hunter. Very high chance of showers along the coastal fringe. A medium chance elsewhere. Winds southeast to southwesterly, 15 to 25 k's an hour. Becoming light in the late evening. Overnight temperatures falling to between 7 and 10, with daytime temperatures reaching between 12 and 17. Once again, we've got this large and powerful surf conditions report. They're expected to be hazardous for coastal activities such as rock fishing, swimming and surfing. Well, we have spoken about this, that I believe rock fishing is the most dangerous if you haven't got the right equipment on. Swimming and surfing, well, there is a danger in there. Anyway, let's go to Wednesday's weather. Partly cloudy. Chance of morning fog about the Upper Hunter. Very high chance of showers along the coastal fringe. Medium chance elsewhere. Light winds becoming south to southeasterly, 15 to 20 k's an hour during the day, then becoming light during the afternoon. Overnight temperatures falling to between 7 and 10, with daytime temperatures reaching between 13 and 17. Now, I have Thursday now. Let's have a look at that. I have Thursday. I don't have Thursday. Robert, come back. We need a comedian here, mate. Okay, Thursday, partly cloudy. The chance of morning fog about the Upper Hunter. Pardon me. High chance of showers along the coastal fringe. A medium chance elsewhere. Light winds. Overnight temperatures falling to between 5 and 9, with daytime temperatures reaching between 12 and 17. Okay, so that's the weather as I have it for 4 p.m. We do have a weather map, so let's see what it's saying to us now. It's cooled off a little bit, but there's still a bit of white cloud passing us at a very low spots of blue. So, looks like there's still going to be some rain about, but I think it'll only be showers, but I can't guarantee that. So, I'll keep an eye on it for you. anything changes, I'll certainly let you know. Okay. So let's go back to music.
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0: a
1: to...
0: A bit of Maury, Tari, Drillaby, Bamboo, Toowoomba, Gunnadar, Carringbar, Willamaloo, Dalveen, Tambourine, Ningadine, Jindabyne, Lithgow, Casino, Brigalow, Narromine, Megalong, Wyong, Tuggerong, Wangarilla, Morrill, Ogathella, Brindabella. I'm the fella who's been everywhere, man. I've been everywhere, man. Across the deserts, bare man. I've breathed the mountain air, man. Of travel, I've had my chair, man. I've been everywhere.
1: Yeah, I know that, but if you've been to...
0: Wollongong, Geelong, Currajong, Mullumbin, Mittagong, Molong, Grongrong, Gundawindi, Yarra Yarra, Boondar, Wollongarra, Tarramarrabo, Garragundagai, Narrabri, Toowoomba, Golgong, Adelong, Billabong, Cabramatta, Parramatta, Wongaratta, Coolangatta. What's the matter? I've been everywhere, man. I've been everywhere, man. Across the deserts, bare man. I've breathed the mountain air, man. Of travel, I've had my share, man. I've been everywhere.
1: Yeah, look, that's fine, but how about...
0: Bingo, Adelong, Dandenong, Woodenbong, Ballarat, Canberra, Moolpara, Yundam, Skunk, Flat, Clonkai, River Murray, Kari, Kari, Gurawin, Terrigal, Stock, Mubal, Collaroy, Narrabeen, Bendigo, Darago, Bangalore, Windapuri, Kirribilli, Yerrin, Philly, Wallongilly. Don't be silly, I've been everywhere.

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0: Yeah, that was Hugo Montenegro and The Good, the Bad and the Ugly. Remember those pictures? Clint Eastwood, all those good pictures we used to watch. Anyway, you're with 2CHR FM 96.5 in your radio dial, and the time is 4:49 p.m., and you're with Ron, the music man, Stothard. I mean, what more could you want for an afternoon's music? Me playing you lovely music, drive time music, and you people out there having a cup of tea, sitting and listening to my music. Yeah, I'm joking, Ron, aren't I? Okay, but I'm going to play some advertisements now, so let's go into it and see.
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Yeah, that was Carol King, and it's too late. We've got a minute to go to the news, so I'll put you onto the news channel now so I don't start playing music and having to cut it off. So here we go. I'll see you after to do the weather.

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1: Hello, I'm Peter Carey. The Australian Medical Association is calling for the government to mandate the Health Star rating system without delay. It argues the current voluntary system has failed to achieve widespread uptake and allows selective use, favouring healthier products. AMA President Dr. Danielle McMullen said unless all products are labelled, consumers are left confused.
2: With less than 40% of packaged foods having a label on the front, it really becomes a bit meaningless. It's hard to compare one packet that's got something compared to one that's got nothing. It's well short of the 70% target that government had set and short of the level that we think would be genuinely helpful to consumers.
1: Experts warn the Queensland state government's latest adult crime, adult time laws, will put additional pressure on watchhouses and detention centres. Breach bail and go to jail is the government's next phase in cracking down on youth crime. It will see children charged with offences who breach bail subject to minimum mandatory sentencing. Criminologist Dr. Terry Goldsworthy says they will have to build more facilities to hold the offenders.
3: If you look at the Atkinson report, it told us that youth offenders, something like 52% or thereabouts, reoffended whilst on bail. So, get ready with the bricks and mortar and build some more places, because if you're going to put a mandatory sentence in and there's no loopholes, you're going to have somewhere to put them in.
1: Senior WA Government Minister Paul Papalia has quit politics. Mr Papalia is the state's longest-serving lower house member of parliament, first elected almost two decades ago. He says an immediate family member has been diagnosed with a serious illness. The decision means there will be a by-election in Secret Harbour in Perth's south. New South Wales Treasury data has exposed a growing divide in the housing market. While first home buyers secured $19 billion in loans over the past year, property investors locked in a record $59 billion. Economists say the gap has grown exponentially over the last three decades, leaving younger buyers struggling to compete. To overseas news, and Prince Harry has confirmed he won't be taking his family when he visits the UK. Correspondent Gavin Gray says it's devastating news for the King.
4: The King's son, Prince Harry, is coming to the UK to mark the one-year countdown to the Invictus Games and Olympics for seriously injured servicemen and women. He was due to come with wife Meghan and his children, aged 7 and 5, but now they're not coming. It's all over a row about security. The arm's length royal says his children aren't safe and is demanding taxpayer-funded personal security, but he's not getting it. King Charles hasn't seen them in person for 4 years, and as things stand, he won't be seeing these grandchildren for a while longer yet.
1: And finally, a United Nations report shows global cocaine production has quadrupled over a decade, warning that supply may outstrip demand. Experts say a drop in crop eradication programs overseas has given criminal groups a free pass to rapidly expand their territory. Wastewater analysis shows Australian cocaine consumption has jumped. This is Air News.
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1: Co-hosts Mexico are out of the FIFA World Cup, going down to England 3-2. England's Jude Bellingham scored twice in the space of 2 minutes before Harry Kane netted a penalty. The Three Lions were down to 10 men in the 54th minute after Jurel Konsar was sent off after being handed a straight red card. England's manager, Thomas Tuchel, said they left everything out there.
6: This team is really, they really mean it. When the going gets tough, they never give up, they never lose belief. We need to take this in. It's Mexico. It's a crazy, crazy game. They need to take this in and, now it's full steam ahead.
1: England will now meet Norway in the quarters. At a huge blow for West Tigers, captain Abbey Coruscant has been ruled out for 4 weeks with a pectoral muscle strain. Eels NRLW player Boss Kapoor is facing a 3-match ban for a high tackle against the Tigers. Novak Djokovic has won his 106th career match at Wimbledon, defeating Russian Roman Safulin. The victory sees the Serbian legend surpass Roger Federer for most wins at the All England Club. And Australia has claimed a record-extending 7th Women's T20 World Cup. Australian Independent Radio News.
7: 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Today's weather report is provided courtesy of 2CHR supporters, Curry Curry Retired Mine Workers Association.
8: Yeah, people, how are you this afternoon? Again, I'm with you until 6 p.m. And then Ricky Bush will be taking over from me with his A-game program. So you're going to be looking at music all afternoon. So anyway, I've got the weather for you. So let's have a look now. It's today, the 6th of July. It says it's going to be cloudy. Very high chance of showers near the coast. Medium chance elsewhere. Winds south to southeasterly, 15 to 25 k's an hour, becoming light in the late evening. And that's today, so we're seeing what's going on today. And the cautions here, large and powerful surf conditions for the rest of the day are expected to be hazardous for coastal activities such as rock fishing, swimming and surfing. And the add in there is for the rest of the day. Okay, and we do recognise that there are some things that can be dangerous, but we do recognise what the problems are there. Okay, let's go to tomorrow and have a look. Okay, it's going to be partly cloudy, yes. The chance of morning fog about the Upper Hutter, a very high chance of showers along the coastal fringe, a medium chance elsewhere. Light winds becoming southeast to southwesterly, 15 to 25 k's an hour in the morning, then becoming light in the late evening. And overnight temperatures falling to between 7 and 10, with daytime temperatures reaching between 12 and 17. Now, I've got the fire danger here, and the three areas are all moderate. The two we're looking after is Greater Hunter and the North Coast, and they're both moderate, so we know what to do, people, don't we? Yes. It also has a caution there. Large and powerful surf conditions are expected to be hazardous for coastal activities such as rock fishing, swimming and surfing. We've spoken about that. So let's have a look at Wednesday. Partly cloudy, the chance of morning fog about the Upper Hunter. The very high chance of showers along the coastal fringe and a medium chance elsewhere. Light winds becoming south to southeasterly, 15 to 20 k's an hour in the morning, then becoming light in the late afternoon. Overnight temperatures falling to between 7 and 10, with daytime temperatures reaching between 13 and 17. And once again, we've got this caution about surf conditions are expected to be hazardous for coastal activities, rock fishing, swimming and surfing. We've been through that. We know what we've got to do, don't we, people? Yes, okay. Thursday, partly cloudy. The chance of morning fog about the Upper Hunter. High chance of showers about the Lower Hunter. Medium chance elsewhere. Light winds. The overnight temperatures falling to between 5 and 9, with daytime temperatures reaching between 12 and 17. Friday, cloudy, the chance of morning fog. High chance of showers along the coastal fringe, a medium chance elsewhere. Light winds. Overnight temperatures falling to between 5 and 8, with daytime temperatures reaching between 13 and 17. Now, that is my 5 p.m. weather bulletin. I have the weather map here, so let's have a look at this. I've got a little bit of cloud and blue stuff going past us, so we're still going to get some rain. Right on the edge of us here, so, and going through to Singleton. Touches of blue, so we're still going to get some rain, in my opinion. I mean, I can't guarantee that for you, but anyway, that's what it tells me. Okay, if it changes in the next hour, I'll certainly let you know, people. Yes, okay. Here we go. Music.
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Yeah, that was Alan O'Day and Undercover Angel on 2CHR FM. I've got some requests here from Marilyn from Ellalong. Oh, pardon me, God. Sorry about that, people. Anyway, this is from Marilyn. She's got a couple of songs you'd like to hear, so I'm going to play her favourite one first. And it's Frank Sinatra and My Way.

Yeah, Krista Berg there, and the Lady in Red from Marilyn from Ellalong. I've got one last one for you, Marilyn. I hope you've enjoyed the songs, and I'm going to play Celine for you now, The Power of Love. So you have a good night. Okay, here it comes.

0: Yeah, g'day again to CHR listeners. 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
6: Okay, we've just played a few ads there, so we'll keep going for a while, won't we? 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We've got an hour, half hour to go to the news at 6. So I did have something. Yes, I did. I don't know what happened to it. Here it is, Bread and Guitar Man.

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4: 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Previously I told you that I have juggling skills and that I promise not to juggle unless requested. 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
1: Hello, I'm Peter Carey. A Chinese submarine has test-fired a nuclear-capable missile in the Pacific Ocean, describing the launch as part of a routine part of its annual military training. Foreign Minister Petty Wong was among a number of officials in Canberra to receive a warning prior to the test. Wong says there's no need for China to be undertaking these activities.
2: We are also very

0: clear that it is important for Australia and all of the countries of the Pacific Islands Forum to work together to determine our own futures. And the forum has made very clear it sees this region as an ocean of peace.
1: Fiji has described a new military treaty co-signed with Australia in Suva today as a defining moment in the relationship between the two countries. Michael Lynch reports.
2: Australia has committed to coming to Fiji's aid and vice versa if either were to be attacked by another country. The agreement also makes it possible for other Pacific nations to join in the future in a bid to curb China's influence in the region. Prime Minister Anthony Albanese says importantly, the treaty will bring Australia and Fiji closer together.
3: The significance of this agreement cannot be underestimated for what it means for our two great nations. We have said that we want to be, as well, the security partner of choice within our families.
1: To Victoria, where there are calls for councils to review how cricket pitches are covered at shared sporty grounds after a local footballer suffered a catastrophic head injury. 27-year-old Nathan Fitzgerald struck his head on a cricket pitch after a collision during a match at Layla Oval on Saturday that has entered end-of-life care. Epping Football Club president Luke De Vincentis said council should work with AFL Victoria and Cricket Victoria to find a safer way to cover pitches during football season.
4: The local councils are very consistent in how cricket pitches are covered, and they've been doing it this way for a really long time. It's not that they were negligent, but the cricket pitches in the middle of footy ovals has been a risk for a long time, and there's always commentary between teammates about, geez, I don't want to be tackled on that, or you steer clear of it during training.
1: A review will seek to determine whether more could have been done to prevent the alleged domestic violence murder of a 4-year-old boy on the New South Wales Central Coast. The boy's mother is in custody after his body was found inside a home at Wyong. The Department of Communities and Justice had previously responded to multiple reports about the family. The most recent was 18 months ago. Families and Communities Minister Kate Washington says the results of the review will be publicly released.
5: The review will examine the department's previous contact with the family, why the child was living with the mother, whether departmental decisions and actions were appropriate, and whether the department could have done more to protect this child.
1: And finally to the Australian share market. The All Ords has closed down 11 points to 90.37, and one Australian dollar was buying 69.26 US cents. This is Air News.
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1: Co-hosts Mexico are out of the FIFA World Cup, going down to England 3-2. England's Jude Bellingham scored twice in the space of 2 minutes before Harry Kane netted a penalty. The Three Lions were down to 10 men in the 54th minute after Jurel Konsar was sent off after being handed a straight red card. England's manager, Thomas Tuchel, said they left everything out there.
7: This team is really, they really mean it. When the going gets tough, they never give up, they never lose belief. We need to take this in. This is, it's Mexico. It's a crazy, crazy game. They need to take this in and, now it's full steam ahead.
1: England will now meet Norway in the quarters. And a huge blow for West Tigers, captain Appy Coruscant has been ruled out for 4 weeks with a pectoral muscle strain. Eels NRLW player Boss Kapoor is facing a 3-match ban for a high tackle against the Tigers. Novak Djokovic has won his 106th career match at Wimbledon, defeating Russian Roman Safulin. The victory sees the Serbian legend surpass Roger Federer for most wins at the All England Club. And Australia has claimed a record-extending 7th Women's T20 World Cup. Australian Independent Radio News.
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9: And the weather update for you at this hour of 6 o'clock. At present here in Cessnock, it sits on 13.5. Maitland is to touch below 14 degrees. Forecast for the remainder of this Monday evening It's for a cloudy night ahead, very high chance of showers near the coast, medium chance elsewhere, winds from the south to southeast, 15 to 25 kilometres per hour, becoming light in the late evening. Large and powerful surf conditions for the rest of the day are expected to be hazardous for coastal activities such as rock fishing, swimming and surfing. Looking ahead to tomorrow, Tuesday, a partly cloudy day, the chance of morning fog about the Upper Hunter, very high chance of showers along the coastal fringe, medium chance elsewhere. Light winds becoming southeast to southwesterly, 15 to 25 kilometres per hour in the morning, then becoming light later in the evening, with a moderate fire danger forecast across the Hunter region. The temperature range for Maitland and Cessnock tomorrow between 9 and 17 degrees. The sun will rise in the morning here at 3 minutes to 7, set at 2 minutes after 5. Looking further ahead to Wednesday, for a partly cloudy day, the chance of morning fog about the Upper Hunter, very high chance of showers along the coastal fringe, medium chance elsewhere, light winds becoming south to southeasterly, 15 to 20 kilometres per hour in the morning, then becoming light later in the afternoon. Once again, large and powerful surf conditions are expected to be hazardous for coastal activities such as rock fishing, swimming and surfing. The temperatures range for Cessnock and Maitland between 9 and 17. It's expected to remain around that for the duration of the week, hopefully going to clear just in time for the weekend. And that is all we can report on the weather. On the roads, we are incident-free across the Newcastle and Hunter region. And that is all we can share for news, sport, weather and traffic for this hour of 6 o'clock. There will be another update at 7. It is 7 minutes past 6. You are tuned to 2CHR 96.5 FM.

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0: 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I'm a presenter on the community radio station 2CHR. 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

0: Hello, I'm Peter Carey. The Australian Medical Association is calling for the government to mandate the Health Star rating system without delay. It argues the current voluntary system has failed to achieve widespread uptake and allows selective use, favouring healthier products. AMA President Dr. Danielle McMullen said unless all products are labelled, consumers are left confused.
1: With less than 40% of packaged foods having a label on the front, it really becomes a bit meaningless. It's hard to compare one packet that's got something compared to one that's got nothing. It's well short of the 70% target that government had set and short of the level that we think would be genuinely helpful to consumers.
0: Experts warn the Queensland state government's latest adult crime, adult time laws, will put additional pressure on watch houses and detention centres. Breach bail and go to jail is the government's next phase in cracking down on youth crime. It will see children charged with offences who breach bail subject to minimum mandatory sentencing. Criminologist Dr. Terry Goldsworth

0: Worthy says they will have to build more facilities to hold the offenders.
1: If you look at the Atkinson report, it told us that youth offenders, something like 52% or thereabouts, reoffended whilst on bail. So, yeah, get ready with the bricks and mortar and build some more places, because if you're going to put a mandatory sentence in and there's no loopholes, you're going to have somewhere to put them in.
0: Senior WA Government Minister Paul Papalia has quit politics. Mr Papalia is the state's longest-serving lower house member of parliament, first elected almost two decades ago. He says an immediate family member has been diagnosed with a serious illness. The decision means there will be a by-election in Secret Harbour in Perth's south. New South Wales Treasury data has exposed a growing divide in the housing market. While first home buyers secured $19 billion in loans over the past year, property investors locked in a record $59 billion. Economists say the gap has grown exponentially over the last three decades, leaving younger buyers struggling to compete. To overseas news, Prince Harry has confirmed he won't be taking his family when he visits the UK. Correspondent Gavin Gray says it's devastating news for the King.
2: Prince Harry is coming to the UK to mark the one-year countdown to the Invictus Games and Olympics for seriously injured servicemen and women. He was due to come with wife Meghan and his children, aged 7 and 5, but now they're not coming. It's all over a row about security. The arm's length royal says his children aren't safe and is demanding taxpayer-funded personal security, but he's not getting it. King Charles hasn't seen them in person for 4 years, and as things stand, he won't be seeing these grandchildren for a while longer yet.
0: And finally, a United Nations report shows global cocaine production has quadrupled over a decade, warning that supply may outstrip demand. Experts say a drop in crop eradication programs overseas has given criminal groups a free pass to rapidly expand their territory. Wastewater analysis shows Australian cocaine consumption has jumped. This is Air News.
3: Now the latest from Air Sport.
0: Both the Maroons and Blues are in Queensland adding the final touches in camp ahead of Wednesday night's State of Origin decider. Maroon star fullback Kalyn Ponga says there's no better place for a decider than Suncorp Stadium.
4: A decider at Suncorp, as a Queenslander, there's probably no better feeling, especially literally running out and sort of looking up and seeing Maroon everywhere. It's pretty special. Words can't really describe the feeling. I definitely haven't had one that's replaced it, so I'm looking forward to that for sure.
0: Meanwhile, prop Mitch Barnett has declared the time has come for the Blues to deliver. Laurie Daly's team has been under the blowtorch since a heavy loss in Game 2. Barnett says the Blues are happy to take the underdog tag.
5: Yeah, it's fine. Like, everyone's entitled to opinion. You know, we're bunkered down, and, you know, we've got to go out and deliver our performance, and there's no point sitting here talking a big game. We've got to go deliver now.
0: And the Wallabies have touched down in Brisbane ahead of Saturday's Nations Championship clash with France at Suncorp Stadium. Reds fullback Jock Campbell set for his first test on home soil after starring in last week's loss to Ireland. And the Socceroos are starting to arrive back in Australia after being knocked out of the World Cup. But goalkeeper Patrick Beach says he still hasn't questioned coach Tony Popovich why he benched him for the penalty shootout against Egypt. Australian Independent Radio News.
6: 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Today's weather report is provided courtesy of 2CHR supporters, Curry Curry Retired Mine Workers Association.
7: And the weather update for you with this hour of 7 o'clock at present. Here in Cessnock sits on 12.5 degrees. Meanwhile, in Maitland, it sits on 12 as well. Forecast for the remainder of this Monday evening is for a cloudy night ahead. Very high chance of showers near the coast. Medium chance elsewhere. Winds south to southeasterly, 15 to 25 kilometres per hour, becoming light later in the evening. Large and powerful surf conditions for the rest of the day are expected to be hazardous for coastal activities such as rock fishing, swimming and surfing. Looking ahead to tomorrow, Tuesday, a partly cloudy day. The chance of morning fog about the Upper Hunter. Very high chance of showers along the coastal fringe. Medium chance elsewhere. Light winds becoming southeast to southwesterly, 15 to 25 kilometres per hour in the morning. and becoming light later in the evening, with a moderate fire danger across the Hunter region. The temperature range for Cessnock and Maitland tomorrow between 9 and 17. The sun will rise in the morning at 3 minutes to 7, set at 2 minutes after 5. Looking further ahead to Wednesday, it's for a partly cloudy day. The chance of morning fog about the Upper Hunter, very high chance of showers along the coastal fringe, medium chance elsewhere. Light winds becoming south to southeasterly, 15 to 20 kilometres per hour in the morning, then become light in the later part of the afternoon. Large and powerful surf conditions are expected to be hazardous for coastal activities such as rock fishing, swimming and surfing. The temperature range for Maitland and Cessnock is between 9 and 17 degrees. It's expected to remain cool to mild for the duration of the week, with the odd shower forecast expected to clear by the weekend. Tops of 19 forecast for Sunday. That's as warm as it's going to get for this time of year. That's it for the weather. On the roads, we are incident-free across the Newcastle and Hunter region. And that is up to date on news, sport, weather and traffic for this hour of 7 o'clock. There will be another update at 8. It is 7 minutes past 7. 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
12: Gould, overlap for Campisi. Mark Ella, he's done it! A try in every test match! 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

Where the time is 10 minutes past 7, you're tuned to 2CHR 96.5 FM. This is Ricky Bush here, and this is Where We Go Sporting. This program is called The A-Game, and we're here for the next couple of hours to recap what took place over the course of the weekend, over the course of the past week, and look forward to the week ahead with a lot of focus on local matters, because I have been out and about over the past week, and we'll get onto that very shortly. It's coming up on the program tonight, and we'll talk athletics, and we'll talk about the winery run taking place at Lovedale in a couple of weekends' time. Netball. Now, the Maitland netball scene is in a break with the school holidays upon us, but the action hasn't stopped there. The state junior titles have been on in Sydney over the course of the past weekend, and there has been success for local sides. I'll talk more about that shortly. Basketball. The Maitland and Newcastle teams involved in the NBL 1 East competition, with only a couple of weekends remaining before finals are upon us. Maitland were beaten on the weekend, but Newcastle mixed results. We'll talk more about those very shortly. We'll have the Aussie Rules wrap from the Hunter Coast AFL competition, and then we'll have the round ball game coming up about 20, 25 past 7. Now, Northern New South Wales, the National Premier League action, took a break on the weekend. It was a bit of a gap weekend. However, there were some catch-up games played over the course of the past week, and I was out at one, which saw goals scored aplenty. I'll talk more about that. The Western Bears play tomorrow night, by the way. Again, we'll talk more about that in a bit of detail there. However, Northern New South Wales has a big week ahead at their facility at Spears Point with the Youth Championships taking place there. Again, we'll talk more about that. And then we'll have the Rugby League wrap at about 20 to 8. We'll have the Newcastle Rugby League scene from the weekend. Yesterday, I travelled to the entrance to watch Cessnock take on the Tigers down there, and it was a sorry road back for Goanna's supporters. Cessnock went down there. However, I was able to catch up with Coach Harry Syker afterwards, and we'll talk more about that defeat there. However, Curry and Maitland registered wins, which were crucial for both. We'll talk more about that again later on in the hour. Group 21 action as well on the New South Wales Cup. Now, the Knights had the bye there, but we'll look at the other grades, what's happening across the board as well. That should take the first hour. After 8 o'clock, we'll have the Rugby Union wrap, and it was the top-of-the-table clash in Newcastle Hunter Rugby on Saturday. All roads led to Townsend Oval at Merriweather to see Merriweather Carlton take on Maitland. I was pitch side there, so I'll talk more about that in detail and play an interview we conducted afterwards. Then we'll have the ice hockey wrap, because the Newcastle North Stars beaten on the weekend, which meant they've lost top spot for the time being. So, as I said, we'll talk more about their defeat there. We'll have the hockey, bowls, golf, baseball wrap there for you. And then we'll have the racing to conclude the second hour. Bobby Whitelaw is absent tonight, but there's been plenty of greyhound matters on and off track. We'll talk what should be happening tomorrow, but that's neither here nor there. So, yeah, plenty of racing to catch up later on next hour. So, a lot to get through tonight. Hope the weather has made you keep dry and warm, but we'll soldier on nonetheless. This is The A-Game on 2CHR 96.5 FM.

0: And let's get straight into it. I guess before I do want to mention this 10 years today. Cessnock lost an identity in Ray Nickerson. So to the family, I just want to pass on best wishes under the circumstances. Ray was a stalwart of Cessnock community sport for a number of years, particularly with the Supporters Club and with the Cessnock Goannas. And he was a long-time contributor here to 2CHR, particularly when I was last here, ending in 2015. Ray was here on Saturday mornings talking rugby league for years and years and years. I think Kelly Moylan brought him in here many years ago, and I inherited him, and we kept it going. Yeah, he was a long-time contributor, said, to anything in the Cessnock area, and he was always good to, not say get the gossip off, but... he knew his way around town, and he was a life member of the Newcastle Rugby League as well for his decades of commitment and service to them as well. And I was more than grateful for his contribution. I said when I was last doing sport here on Saturday mornings many years ago. He said he passed away today 10 years ago. His legacy is lived on. His daughter Karen is on the committee at the Supporters Club. And, yeah, as I said, the legacy will live on, we believe there. So, yeah, to the family on this day, wish them well. And, yeah, we'd love to hear how all are going there. So, yeah, I'll soldier on there. So, all right, let's get on to matters with, athletics and the winery run taking place here in Cessnock in a couple of weeks' time, or actually at Lovedale. So this is conducted by H Events. So the 2026 winery run will take place on Sunday the 19th of July at Wandon Estate, located in the heart of the Hunter Valley, nestled among the rolling hills. Wandon is a picturesque winery, dining and accommodation venue. Now, this race has a number of categories. Features a marathon, a half marathon, 10.5 kilometre run, a 5 kilometre run, and a 2 kilometre kids marathon. So for those who want to take a bit of interest, you can go to hevents.com.au, and then Paul Humphreys is the man to contact there, and he'll be able to assist you there. But if you do want to, I guess, participate and be part of the day in general, you can. Entries are right up until the couple of days before the event. Entries are capped at 2,200 participants. So that's an expectation as to, I guess, how many participants will be on display on that day. So Sunday the 19th of July, it's the winery run for 2026 held at Wandon Estate. So I said there's various categories there, a marathon, half marathon, 10.5K run, 5K run, and a 2 kilometre kids marathon, if they call it that. If you want any further details, admin@hevents.com.au if you want to email any information. But as I said, if you want to go to the website, hevents.com.au, he's the man to go to there. So for those who do like to participate as well from a fundraising point of view, you can participate, like they do at a lot of marathons around the world. You can raise funds for your favourite charity as part of your participation in Winery Run 2026. You can click on the event registration, and there's a personalised fundraising page through Grassroots. That's Grassroots with a Z. This platform makes it easy to invite friends and family to support your run by donating directly to your chosen cause. So again, further information, you can contact those at H Events and they'll be able to assist you there. So, yeah, that's the Winery Run 2026 coming up Sunday, 19th of July. Let's continue on with netball and action from the state championships on the weekend. Now, the Maitland netball competition has taken a break for the school holiday period and will resume in a couple of weeks' time. But on the weekend, just coming to a conclusion, was the state junior championships, and there was some success locally. If I can share that information for you there, the Charlestown Netball Association won the runners up in under 13s Division 2. Meanwhile, Curry were prevalent, I should say, in the four teams. I've just got my information capped off here. Curry Curry were winners of the under-14s Division 3. So the district should be proud of their results. So that was the... across the 12s, 13s and 14s, by the way. So that was the junior state titles held in Sydney over the weekend. Good news from the Muswellbrook Netball Association is that they were recipients of the Spirit Award. The Spirit Award celebrates the association that best embodies sportsmanship, respect and camaraderie throughout the tournament as voted by fellow competitors. The Burrellan District was one team nominated and voted for, and the Muswellbrook Netball Association received the other award as well. So congratulations to all, I guess, Hunter-based recipients of the New South Wales Junior State titles that concluded in Sydney over the course of the weekend. And as mentioned, Maitland Netball will resume in a couple of weekends' time. All right, so let's continue on with basketball. And with only a couple of weeks remaining in the NBL 1 East competition. Now, this is involving the Maitland Mustangs and the Newcastle Falcons. Both teams were away on the weekend. Maitland were beat in both women and the men. They took on the Hills Hornets on Saturday. The women's were beaten 101-80, and in the men's were beaten 82-72. And both don't bode well for the finals coming up, potentially. Meanwhile, the Newcastle Falcons registered two easy victories, one would say. In the women, defeated the Inner West Bulls 102-41, and in the men, defeating the Inner West Bulls at 92-79. So with a couple of weeks remaining, both teams have three matches in hand. The ladder is as follows. In the men's, it's Illawarra and Norths on top. 14 wins, 3 losses. Manly are third, 13-5, then the centre of excellence. Sutherland, Maitland are in sixth spot, by the way. 10 wins, 7 losses. Top six make the finals, by the way. So that loss on the weekend doesn't go well for them. However, they do have games in hand on the teams that are below them on the table. So that match against Newcastle on the final weekend could be crucial. Newcastle themselves are in 11th spot with 7 wins, 10 losses. They've probably got to win their last 3, but, well, they've won their last 5, but they need to keep winning. But I think that run is a little bit too late. In at the women, the North side are unbeaten. They are 17 from 17 this season. Newcastle are 5th. 11 wins, 6 losses, and they could be just about sewn up a final spot. Now, they play Hornsby, who are in 7th spot this week, so that's a crucial match for them and the women. Meanwhile, Maitland's defeat on the weekend probably gets them out of the finals race. They're 3 wins behind with 3 matches remaining, so I don't think that's going to be done there. So with 2 weekends remaining, as mentioned, the draw is as follows, and Maitland only have the 1 fixture this week. They are away to the Sydney Comets on Saturday afternoon. The women's tip off at 5:30, the men's at 7:30. Meanwhile, Newcastle with a double header. They travel to the Central Coast on Saturday to take them on. The women's at 5, the men's at 7, and then back up on the Sunday with a home match, a crucial game, as mentioned in the women, against the Ku-ring-gai Spiders of Hornsby. So that's the women's at 1 and the men's at 3 o'clock. Just a reminder that Maitland and Newcastle play each other in the final round in a couple of weekends' time. That'll be Newcastle's last game of the season. So all to play for them. Maitland have a game in hand on the Sunday following that as well. So plenty coming up. We'll talk more about that local derby on the program next weekend. Or next Monday, I should say. All right, let's get on to Aussie rules action. And from the Black Diamond AFL competition, in the men, it was round 10 on the weekend. Cracking day to be out there on Saturday, by the way. The results as follows. Wyong Lakes 11-10-76, Maitland 8-9-57, Nelson Bay 8-11-59, Killarney Vale 9-10-64, The entrance, Bateau Bay, 5535. Warners Bay, 2318, 156. And the, I guess you can call grand final rematch, you can almost say. Yeah, the Terrigal Avoca, 8351. Newcastle City, 15-14, 104. Big victory to the Blues in that fixture there. The ladder at the completion of round 10, Newcastle City on top. 9 wins from 9, 36 points. Terrigal Avoca now second on 28. Killarney Vale second, 28. Nelson Bay, 20. Warners Bay, 16. Wyon Lakes, 12. Cardiff, 8. Maitland, 8. The entrance, Bateau Bay, 4. So round 11. And that comes up this weekend. Maitland hosts the entrance Bateau Bay at Rutherford Oval or Max McMahon Oval, 2 o'clock opening bounce. Killarneyville hosts Wyong Lakes at Adelaide Street. Warners Bay hosts Terrigal Avoca at Fian Oval. That's a 3 o'clock game. And Newcastle hosts Cardiff at number one sports ground. 3 o'clock, the opening bounce there. Nelson Bay have the bye. That's round 11 of the Black Diamond AFL competition in the men's this weekend. Meanwhile, in the women, and the results from the weekend, round 10, the entrance, Bateau Bay 9, Warners Bay 50, Nelson Bay 7, Killarney Vale 100, Terrigal Avoca against Newcastle City, 6-1-37, Terrigal Avoca, Newcastle City 7-5-47, Cardiff 96, Maitland 1. So at the completion of round 10, the ladder is as follows. Killarney Vale are on top here. They are on 38 points. Newcastle City second on 34. Terrigal Avoca 28. Cardiff 28. Warners Bay 16. Nelson Bay 12. The entrance Bateau Bay 4. Maitland 0. So the fixtures for this weekend, round 11. And like the men, Maitland play the entrance Bateau Bay. That's the 10 o'clock for the opening bounce of that fixture. Killarney Vale host Terrigal Avoca, Newcastle City host Cardiff, Warners Bay host Nelson Bay. Those are the four fixtures from the Black Diamond AFL Women's Competition coming up this Saturday. And that's the Aussie Rules wrap for the week. All right, we will take a break and then we will talk round ball game next of football. The time is 7:26. 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
0: Back. 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You are here to 2CHR 96.5 FM. Ricky Bush here. This is the A game. We're a sporting program. We're here until 9 o'clock. Let's get to round ball game action. And from the Northern New South Wales competition, now not much to report because there was a gap in the calendar on the weekend. However, in the men's, we were out and about last week because there were some catch-up games to be played, and we'll start with last Wednesday. This was a round 13 match that was rescheduled. It was at Darling Street Oval at Hamilton. It was Newcastle Olympic taking on Charlestown Azzurri. Two teams with very long history. They both originated actually in Hamilton. Azzurri then moved on to Charlestown later in its formation. I think after the merger with Charlestown City. So that's why they've become who they are today. But two teams that went into the clash who hadn't had a very good run of form, well, poor form, basically. Newcastle Olympic hadn't won in 5. Charles de Nazuri hadn't won in 6. And it certainly played that way early on. However, Olympic were on at the score sheet early on. Will Southcombe converted the penalty. And then James with the second goal for Olympic. Jai Rodway with the third just after the half-hour mark. Don't get me wrong, Charlestown did have their chances, but once they were unable to capitalise, it was basically playing sail and for Newcastle Olympic. There was an own goal just before half-time, and therefore it was a 4-0 lead to Newcastle Olympic. And only 5 minutes into the second half, there were further two goals added to the Charlestown pain. Well, Cale Bradbury was awarded this goal, but I can assure you, standing behind the goals, you can probably... I think the highlights were on the news the following night, and you could probably see me behind goals there. That was another own goal there as well. And Will Southcombe converted his second. It was 6-0 to Olympic after just 50 minutes. However, Charlestown were given a reprieve. They got a penalty. Farrell Traynor converted that, and then Jesse Fitzgerald with a seventh goal for Olympic, and there were no goals for another 25 minutes. So it finished Newcastle Olympic 7, Charlestown Azzurri 1. Not quite the way to, bounce their way back into form. So afterwards, I was able to catch up with the Newcastle Olympic coach, Alex Tagarulias. It was his first win as coach, of course, having coming into the role after the departure of Michael Bulge, given their recent run of form.
4: I'm pleased with the guys' effort. Okay, we knew that it was going to be a tough game. I don't think the score reflects how the game started, how the game unfolded. I believe that we scored... We were clinical and ruthless, which we haven't been for the last couple of weeks. So we took the opportunities that came our way, and I think that that ground down the opposition, and ultimately the score blew out a little bit. And it was comfortable for us at half time, and I think the early goal after half time helped us sort of bed down the result. And that might have taken the wind out of their sails, scoring a couple of early goals in the second half as well.
5: Given where both teams were on the ladder, you expecting a tough game tonight?
4: Absolutely expecting a tough game. And it was quite evident when the game started. I thought the first 20 minutes was like a war of attrition. If anything, I felt that they were really putting us under pressure, that we really had to battle. And I really believe the first 20, 30 minutes was a real arm wrestle. And, you know, the first goal was a penalty. And the second goal was an opportunity taken. And I think that that relaxed things for us a little bit.
5: Yeah.
4: And they didn't make it easy. It's not as if the game opened up and we could play free-flowing football. I think we were effective. I think we were playing forward as much as possible. I think we were trying to turn them around. And the pitch has been rained on, and it has been a little bit difficult to play on of recent times. So it was a matter of playing a bit of wet-weather football. But I thought that it was... I expected it to be a tough game, and I still think it was a tough game. And our finishing and our ruthlessness helped us today, and the score just blew out.
5: Too much to the squad after the game?
4: Oh, yeah, yeah. We sang the club song.
5: Oh, yeah.
4: I thanked everyone. And we'll do our analysis and talk more. But, you know, the whole club, you know, a lot of the club board were in there for the club song, and a whole lot of supporters. And there was a lot of talk and a lot of hugs and a lot of singing.
5: Well, you had one in 5, I think, coming in tonight. So it was nice to get one on the board in the manner that you did.
4: Yeah, yep, it was. It was, it's been a while coming. So the guys really were looking forward to the game, and, you know, and it was a very good lead up to the game. Their training has been excellent, and they've applied themselves well. And it doesn't matter who I put on the park. They all applied themselves well, and they all had an impact on the game.
5: I was going to ask, from a squad perspective overall, they're all fit, or is there any injuries that are coming out of the squad overall?
4: No, young Carey James dislocated his finger, and it got back in, went back in place at some point during the game. We had a couple of people that took some knocks and bumps, and they were feeling a bit of a strain. I suppose it's the second game in 4 days, so we tried to protect a couple of them as well.
5: So you'll use the weekend break now to, I guess, rejuvenate the squad?
4: So we'll come in and do some recovery tomorrow and have a chat and discuss the program between now and the next game. And we'll get a few sessions in and look forward to the next game against Broadmeadow.
5: I was going to ask your thoughts on that game.
4: Well, it's going to be tough, isn't it? There's no skirting that notion. You know, so, that's always a challenge, that game. It's a local derby. You know, we've been playing against each other for 50 years, ever since my day. So it's always a big game, and everyone looks forward to it. Yeah, well, confidence is good, but you've got to back it up with some substance as well. So we'll work hard over the next 10 days or so. We'll try and work hard so that we're ready for whatever Broadmeadow has to throw at us. And hopefully we can get some positive outcomes out of that.
0: That was the Newcastle Olympic coach, Alex Tagaroulias, his thoughts after their big victory against Charlestown Azuri. That was last Wednesday, 7-1. So, yeah, I've been out and about. Of course, a few days beforehand, I watched Western get thumped 5-1. So I've certainly seen some goals in the past week. And, Alex mentioned there, Olympic against Broadmeadow Magic this week. Two teams of a long history, rivaled history, their neighbours, of course, as well. Newcastle Olympic celebrating 50 years this year. Broadmeadow Magic celebrating 60 years this year. So I'll get on to the other fixtures that did take place, and there were two, and this was on Friday night, and the results is as follows. These were two matches that were caught up from round 14, just to give you an idea. They're up to round 18 this weekend, by the way. It was Cookshill United 3, Valentine 0, and Edgeworth 2, Cahaba 1. Edgeworth are now rocketed into third place on the table. It's the third match in a row that Edgeworth have found the winner in the 90th minute. They, as you recall, they scored a last-minute winner against Lambton midweek, week and a half ago. And then the weekend last, of course, they got two goals in added time against Adamstown, and then popped up through Reece McManus, scored a last-minute goal for Edgeworth there on Friday night. So that's sort of the run that the Eagles are having under Peter McGuinness at the moment. So the ladder as it stands, of course, there's still a few fixtures to be played. Maitland and Western are involved this week. I'll talk more about that shortly. So Broadmeadow on top on 37. Belmont Swansea 32. Edgeworth, as mentioned, they're now third place on 29. Western 27. Maitland 27. Cookshill 23, just remind, top five make the finals. Lambton 22, Newcastle Olympic 18, Adamstown 17, Valentine 16, Cahaba 14, Charlestown Azuri 14. Charlestown now haven't won in seven. They take on the Western Bears tomorrow night, who haven't won in four. That could be a fascinating encounter. And if the weather is kind, I do intend on going to that fixture and reporting about that. Unfortunately, Charlestown Azuri's heavy defeat meant that they are now bottom of the table on goal difference. So bottom of the table gets relegated. The second and bottom team will be in a playoff. And I'll explain as the season goes on there. So as mentioned, there are catch-up games still to be played. Now tomorrow, as mentioned, Charlestown against Western. 8 o'clock kickoff. There's reserves at 6 o'clock as well. This was scheduled for Wednesday, but Origin is on. However, Cahaba and Maitland play Wednesday night, which I'm surprised that that fixture has been scheduled for this Wednesday. So that's at Gateshead at the Harold Knight Sports Complex. So this was postponed from 2 weekends ago. So, which will lead us through to round 18 this week. And Saturday, it'll be a doubleheader. I'll be busy then because it's Lambton against... Western against Lambton, I should say, at 2 o'clock. Edgeworth will host Belmont Swansea at Jack McLaughlin Oval. Cookshill will host Charlestown Azuri. Maitland hosts Adamstown at Cook Square Park, 4:30 kickoff that game. Sunday, Valentine hosts Cahaba at 1. And as mentioned, the big derby, Broadmeadow against Newcastle Olympic, 3 o'clock at Magic Park. That's all I can report from the men's for the time being. In the women, now, they've got a couple of weeks off because of just the bye weekend this weekend. However, it's State Cup week down at the Lake Macquarie facility at Spears Point. And there's a big week of football actually taking place at the regional facility down there with the running of the Community State Youth Championships. They began today. You can see them online on the Northern New South Wales YouTube site. The five-day tournament will feature the best community footballers from across Northern New South Wales representing their respective member zones as they go head-to-head for the title of champions. So that started today and will conclude on Friday. Just to go back to Newcastle Olympic, and last Monday night, Olympic legend Cod Gunas was recognised with a Sport New South Wales Distinguished Long Service Award for more than 50 years of dedication to Newcastle Olympic FC and the wider football community, including Newcastle football, at the 2026 Community Sports Awards last Monday. He played in the club's very first match in 1976, serving as long-time secretary, groundsman, the driving force behind Newcastle Olympic. Connor's given countless hours to ensure Olympic continues to grow and thrive. The main stand is actually named after him at Darling Street Oval there. So Con Gunas, recognised for 50 years of service towards Newcastle Olympic and Newcastle football in general. To continue on just the football theme, closer to home, Cessnock are in action this weekend. Now, there was a bye in the League One competition, so Cessnock will resume this Saturday. They take on Dudley Redhead at Turner Park this weekend. The reserves at 12 o'clock. First grade is at 2. Once again, Cessnock need points, having recorded the first victory in 9 the previous weekend. They sit in 7th spot on the table. On 14 points, the bottom sides get relegated. I'll talk more about that again as the season goes on there. And that's just about the round ball wrap I have for the week. Oh, no, sorry, my last notes here. The Australia Cup, of course. How important is that? So, as mentioned, that's coming up in a couple of weeks' time. Tickets are already on sale from what I've been reading from both Maitland and Western. Just a reminder, of course, that Maitland are taking on Fremantle City. That will take place on Wednesday night, the 22nd of July, 7:30 kickoff. Now, that's a Maitland sports ground, by the way. And then on the 26th, on the Sunday afternoon, 2 o'clock, Western Bears host A-League Melbourne City. I did read with interest, of course. I think it's Melbourne City's third trip to Newcastle to take on a Northern New South Wales side. They took on Edgeworth and won, took on Newcastle Olympic and won, and they're looking to do it once again when they take on the Bears on the 26th of July. It's a busy schedule for the Bears. I think the State Cup final is the week after that, which means that's Maitland and Western, by the way. The Bears match against Adamstown that weekend scheduled for the 25th of July is going to have to be rescheduled for another time there. So I'm just looking further ahead as to when they're going to potentially play that fixture. All right, that is definitely the round ball wrap I've got for the week. We've got plenty of rugby league to talk about next. This is the A-Game on 2CHR 96.5 FM.
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0: Well, the time is 7:44. You're tuned to 2CHR 96.5 FM. Ricky Bush here. And this is the A game. We're a sporting program. We're here until 9 o'clock. Let's talk Newcastle Rugby League. It's been a big weekend for all our sides, of course, involved. And let's get straight into it. It was round 12 of competition on Saturday and Sunday, I should say. Four matches took place on the Saturday. Our is as follows. Curry Curry 24, Lakes 16, Macquarie 14, Central 6, Western Suburbs 16, South Newcastle 8, Northern Hawks 0, Maitland 28, and yesterday the entrance 22, Cessnock 12. Talking points of the round, Curry Curry leapt to third spot now on the table after their defeat of Lakes on Saturday afternoon. Of course, Lakes had overcome Cessnock here the week before. Macquarie, who have just been the wooden spooners all season long, upset Central 14-6 there. South continue to slide with a couple of losses in recent weeks as well, 16-8. And then the Maitland Pickers done it easy against the Northern Hawks on Saturday. The news over the past week is that their coach, Matt Lantry, then announced a bit of a transition with the club. They've gone down the Penrith Panthers route of the coach will leave at the end of next season. And Matt Lange will step aside. And Dale Clackerty, his assistant at the moment, he will step into the reins as the Pickers' first grade coach in 2028 and beyond. It's probably no surprise to all involved. I actually thought it was going to happen next year, but proven wrong there. Of course, Matt has been involved with the Knights junior coaching sides this season, and it's very likely to go down that path next year, of which I haven't asked him yet, but there's got to be something lined up in 2028. Although I did, there was an old interview we conducted a few weeks ago where he did say that he was something was down there for him, I guess, waiting in the wings there. So we wait with interest to see what unfolds there. So meanwhile, yesterday I made the long trek in the weather to the entrance across the road from the Leagues Club to see Cessnock take on the Tigers there. And I must say, Cessnock disappointed not to come away with any points, really, from the match there. Cessnock were playing with the breeze in the first half, and they dominated ball and field possession, but they were unable to capitalise on any of the opportunities there. When the entrance did, they took full advantage of it. Managed to score a couple of tries there. Logan Aldridge was the only try scorer for Cessnock in the first half, and so it was 12-6 to the entrance going into the halftime break. And out in the second half, it was said Cessnock were playing into the southerly, which didn't help their cause, particularly the kicking game. There was some, I wouldn't say schoolboy errors out there as well. For example, they were attacking the entrance line. They were 20 metres out, went to play the ball. No one had dummy half. So the entrance marker snapped it up. They went down the other end, got a penalty. Then that was converted. So before you know it, Cessnock could have scored and converted and not to be instead. The entrance going down the other end and scoring there as well. So just simple stuff like that, I guess. Stuff you said, it really was schoolboy stuff, but they should have every right to be disappointed at the end of the game there. Nick Tuliatu made his debut for Cessnock, going through the grades there. By the way, the final score 22-12. Luke Huth with a score, try late, I should say, for the Goannas, not to be for them. All right, so I was able to catch up with the coaches afterwards. We'll start with the entrants who took Maitland all the way the previous week. Ben O'Connell is the entrance Tigers coach, and this is what he had to say.
10: Mate, obviously very, hard-fought game. Apart from the table, how close it is and where us and Cessnock sit, it's always been a tight tussle between the two of us. So we knew we were up for a big game, and we're coming off the back of last week, Maitland here, which nearly ended up a night game, to just go down, to turn up again today and to show the desire and that we have been showing the last 2 weeks and get the 2 points, it was very pleasing.
11: Had to defend well in the first half, no doubt.
10: Yeah, mate, we were on our line for a long time. Full credit to Cessnock. They kept us inside our 20 for a good part of that first bit. So for us, yeah, again, very pleasing to see that we wouldn't break our line, and we just had to work hard to get back down the other end. And when we did that, we were able to convert it into points.
11: Did you say much at halftime, Will?
10: No, not really. Our game plan at the start of this week that we've been in our video and everything we've spoken about, that didn't really change. Obviously, they had a few changes in their side, which I think only sort of helped them with Harry back in and his kicking game and whatnot. But no, we just wanted to really focus on ourselves this week, and I thought we might have started a little bit slow and maybe missed the jump a little bit. But yeah, we spoke about that probably mostly at half time, and just came out in the second half with you know, that intent to go out and get the 2 points.
11: And overpower them in the second half, didn't
10: you? Yeah, look, you know, the scoreboard showed that. I think the scoreboard, you know, like I said, it was a tight tussle in there. It was going end to end. I think for the first part of that second half, you know, Cessnock could have scored, and it wouldn't have been any surprise to anyone, because both sides were just going at it. So to see us hold the line and to, you know, convert and put some points on them and get that buffer, that was pleasing for us.
11: You said much to them after the game?
10: Nah, not really. I just thought, to be honest, we were just dumb in some parts. I thought we were trying to overplay our hand. You know, our last try was probably, you know, just simple, just bringing somebody back underneath, and it was something that we spoke about. We didn't do it, and yeah, I just thought we knew what was on the line, and we probably tried to overplay it and try to be a little bit too fancy, but in these conditions, simple was probably better, and in the end, when we did that, that got us a win.
11: How's the squad overall?
10: Really good at the moment, really good. The whole club is, as a whole, it's from the last 4 years that I've been here, I don't think we've ever been in a better position as far as players goes. We, except for one or two injuries today, the whole club went into this week with not an injury in the club. So, yeah, like our second grade side won by 60 last week, and they had 5 new faces this week that came back. So, yeah, it's really good.
11: Hawks next week, just your thoughts.
10: Very tough. That's, you know, to sum it up in two words, they are... It's a road trip down there on a Sunday. It's probably the longest trip that we have for them. And we missed the boat last time when we played them. We should have beaten them, and we didn't. So, yeah, we know what's incoming for us this weekend.
0: That was the Entrance Tigers first grade coach, Ben O'Connell, his thoughts after their victory against Cessnock yesterday. Meanwhile, on the other end, Cessnock Governors coach Harry Syker was generous enough to give us some words after the game. And, yep, this is what he had to say.
12: Yeah, no, like I said, I thought we started good. I think we built a lot of pressure early. We just probably didn't get points off our opportunities. I think they sort of had two opportunities first half and put points on us with those. So, a bit of a tough one. Like I said, I thought we were right on top there. For the first 40, we just didn't come up with enough points in that first half. The wind played into it massively. Like when we did warm up, even trying to kick into it, it was a massive headwind. So I knew we'd sort of have an advantage there. I sort of said we just needed to keep squeaky clean with our errors and our penalties. And yeah, I think that the two sets that we were a little bit behind with penalties errors, they ended up getting points off them. So it's a little bit disappointing, mate. But the effort's there. Like I said, I thought we did a lot of good work. We're probably just playing a little bit busted at the moment. So
11: much at half time.
12: No, like I said, I thought we laid a pretty good platform there in the first 40. We just needed to start strong in that second half. And I just think field position's a massive thing. When you don't have the wind behind you, they did. They sort of got out of trouble pretty easy. We tried hard, but that wind, they sort of got on top, and then they were fresh and they were kicking into a wind in the back half. So I think that sort of played into them pretty good. And then, yeah, when we had opportunities, we probably just didn't capitalise on them. Listen, we needed more points in the first half to be a threat in that second half. We knew that we needed to sort of play a bit of a factor, and to get 6 probably wasn't enough, yeah.
11: You said anything after the game?
12: No, I'm proud of the boys, mate. I'll never knock their effort. It's a good group to coach. I love coaching them. The effort's there. It's just, I've had this group for 5 years now, mate. The effort's there. Like I said, I've never seen a team play busted the way we have. We've got blokes in casualty wards that are still turning up and playing, and for me, that's pleasing. That's all you can ask for as a coach. It's just results sort of aren't going our way at the moment. Like I said, you look at the cattle we've got here. It's a fair casualty ward.
11: I was going to ask, how's the squad overall now?
12: Yeah, as good as we can be. Like I said, it's probably 6 boys that are injured that are 6 starters. And I think if you're not getting Hendo back, which is our 6, it's a massive thing for us as well. So what we got today, no one. I think Woody's got a bit of a calf complaint. But it could just be a nerve thing. He's sort of seen that before, so hopefully that's nothing too serious. But everyone else sort of had a pretty good game injury-wise. I think Vitola was good. That was his first game in first grade for the club. I think he was really good. He added something to us. And young Nick Tuliatu's, he's a kid that's come up from 19. He's played a bit of reserve grade this year, and he got his crack today, and I thought he went pretty good as well, big body. So he'll get better the more he plays, him and Vitola. So, yeah, very, very pleasing for them two boys.
11: West next week, just your thoughts.
12: They're strong, mate. Yeah, they're strong. I think when we got them last time, we were sort of starting to hit a bit of form, and then obviously got South and got a few ruled out. So it kind of, I think when you've got a consistent squad, you can work on that. And our biggest issue throughout the year is we just haven't had a consistent 17 on the field every week. So if we can get this squad playing a bit more footy together, I think we'll be all right. But they're a good team, mate. I really like that Aiden Story. I think he's one of the best sixes in the comp. He's a good player, so while they got him and a good group of forwards and that, they'll be a threat.
0: That was the Cessna Gowanus coach, Harry Syker. That was yesterday down at the entrance after their defeat against the Tigers there. It's Ladies' Day this Saturday as Cessna Coast Western Suburbs. So for those interested in Ladies' Day there, contact the Cessna Gowanus. Just go to their socials and just find out where all the information is there. So at the completion of round 10 of competition, the ladder is, round 10, that's the ladies, of round 12 of that. Maitland are on top, 22 points now. South on 18, as mentioned, Curry have leapt to third on 12. Central 12, Lakes 11, West on 10. And they're just rising at the right time maybe for them. The entrance 10, Northern Hawks 10, Cessnock on 9, and Macquarie on 4. Which will lead us to this weekend. And as mentioned, Cessnock play Western Suburbs. 3 o'clock kickoff at Cessnock Sports Ground. Macquarie hosts Curry at Lowell Peacock Field. 3 o'clock. Maitland hosts Lakes at the Sports Ground at 3 p.m. And then on Sunday, Northern Hawks host the entrance at Lakeside. That's at Raymond Terrace. And South hosts Central at Townsend. 3 o'clock Sunday afternoon. In the women's competition, and from the host Central at Townsend. 3 o'clock Sunday afternoon. In the women's competition, and from the results

0: from my notes. Group 21, yes. For Greta Branksome, there was some news coming through last week when they were putting a major announcement together. I thought it was to do with the upgrade of the Greta Central Oval, which I know member of Hunter Dandra Piccoli has certainly put his weight behind. But the Greta Branksome Colts announced that Tyler Carter and Mitch Cullen will be appointed as senior coaches for the 2027 and 28 seasons. Tristan Mackay is coached this year for Greta Branksome. It hasn't been at the best of seasons. They were beaten 62-0 on the weekend by Scone, by the way, in the latest round of competition. By the way, their next game is in a couple of weeks' time. They are away at Denman on the 18th. So that's what's happening in Group 21. How about them Knights, you say? Going well at the moment, obviously. To see Lucky Crouch and East Maitland Jr. make his Knights debut there yesterday. Meanwhile, of course, the Women's Premiership began and the Knights had a victory against Cronulla, despite the fact, of course, players have been leaving in off-season. But promising sign for the Knights NRLW team to take the victory 18-4 in their opening match there. Meanwhile, the Knights are away to take on the Roosters this Saturday. The New South Wales Cup, the Knights had the bye on the weekend. They travel to Redfern this Saturday to take on the Rabbitohs. In the Women's Premiership, Newcastle defeated Cronulla 44-0. Newcastle are away at South this weekend. And in Jersey Flegg, they had the bye as well. They take on South this week as well. All right, that's the program for this hour. The 8 o'clock news is next.
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4: Hello, I'm Peter Carey. A Chinese submarine has test-fired a nuclear-capable missile in the Pacific Ocean, describing the launch as part of a routine part of its annual military training. Foreign Minister Petty Wong was among a number of officials in Canberra to receive a warning prior to the test. Wong says there's no need for China to be undertaking these activities.
5: We are also very clear that it is important for Australia and all of the countries of the Pacific Islands Forum to work together to determine our own futures. And the forum has made very clear it sees this region as an ocean of peace.
4: Fiji has described a new military treaty co-signed with Australia in Suva today as a defining moment in the relationship between the two countries. Michael Lynch reports.
6: Australia has committed to coming to Fiji's aid and vice versa if either were to be attacked by another country. The agreement also makes it possible for other Pacific nations to join in the future in a bid to curb China's influence in the region. Prime Minister Anthony Albanese says, importantly, the treaty will bring Australia and Fiji closer together.
7: The significance of this agreement cannot be underestimated for what it means for our two great nations. We have said that we want to be, as well, the security partner of choice within our families.
4: To Victoria, where there are calls for councils to review how cricket pitches are covered at shared sporting grounds after a local footballer suffered a catastrophic head injury. 27-year-old Nathan Fitzgerald struck his head on a cricket pitch after a collision during a match at Layla Oval on Saturday that has entered end-of-life care. Epping Football Club President Luke Di Vincentis said council should work with AFL Victoria and Cricket Victoria to find a safer way to cover pitches during football season.

0: The local councils are very consistent in how cricket pitches are covered, and they've been doing it this way for a really long time. It's not that they were negligent, but the cricket pitches in the middle of footy ovals has been a risk for a long time, and there's always commentary between teammates about, geez, I don't want to be tackled on that, or you steer clear of it during training.
1: A review will seek to determine whether more could have been done to prevent the alleged domestic violence murder of a four-year-old boy on the New South Wales Central Coast. The boy's mother is in custody after his body was found inside a home at Wyong. The Department of Communities and Justice had previously responded to multiple reports about the family. The most recent was 18 months ago. Families and Communities Minister Kate Washington says the results of the review will be publicly released.
2: The review will examine the department's previous contact with the family, why the child was living with the mother, whether departmental decisions and actions were appropriate, and whether the department could have done more to protect this child.
1: And finally to the Australian share market. The All Ords has closed down 11 points to 90.37, and one Australian dollar was buying 69.26 US cents. This is Air News.
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1: Co-hosts Mexico are out of the FIFA World Cup, going down to England 3-2. England's Jude Bellingham scored twice in the space of 2 minutes before Harry Kane netted a penalty. The Three Lions were down to 10 men in the 54th minute after Jurel Konsar was sent off after being handed a straight red card. England's manager, Thomas Tuchel, said they left everything out there.
4: This team is really, they really mean it. When the going gets tough, they never give up, they never lose belief. We need to take this in. It's Mexico. It's a crazy, crazy game. They need to take this in and now it's full steam ahead.
1: England will now meet Norway in the quarters. And a huge blow for West Tigers, captain Epi Coruscant has been ruled out for 4 weeks with a pectoral muscle strain. Eels NRLW player Boss Kapoor is facing a 3-match ban for a high tackle against the Tigers. Novak Djokovic has won his 106th career match at Wimbledon, defeating Russian Roman Safulin. The victory sees the Serbian legend surpass Roger Federer for most wins at the All England Club. And Australia has claimed a record-extending 7th Women's T20 World Cup. Australian Independent Radio News.
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7: The weather update for you at this hour of 8 o'clock. At present in Cessnock, it's 11 degrees. In Maitland, it's actually gone up. It's 12 degrees. It was 11 last hour. The forecast for the remainder of this Monday evening, a cloudy night ahead. Very high chance of showers near the coast. Medium chance elsewhere. Winds south to southeasterly, 15 to 25 kilometres per hour, becoming light later on tomorrow evening. Large and powerful surf conditions for the rest of the day are expected to be hazardous for coastal activities such as rock fishing, swimming and surfing. Looking ahead to tomorrow, Tuesday, a partly cloudy day. The chance of morning fog about the Upper Hunter. Very high chance of showers along the coastal fringe. Medium chance elsewhere. Light winds becoming southeast to southwesterly, 15 to 25 kilometres per hour in the morning, then becoming light in the late evening. A moderate fire danger forecast across the Hunter region. The temperature range for Maitland and Cessnock tomorrow between 9 and 17. The sun will rise in the morning at 3 minutes to 7, set at 2 minutes past 5. Looking further ahead to Wednesday for a partly cloudy day. The chance of morning fog about the Upper Hunter. Very high chance of showers along the coastal fringe. Medium chance elsewhere. Light winds becoming south to southeasterly, 15 to 20 kilometres per hour in the morning, becoming light in the late afternoon. The temperature range of Maitland and Cessnock on Wednesday between 9 and 17. Showers forecast for a small majority of it. been a bit of a change in the forecast in the last hour. Not as much rain forecast for Friday as it had been. And the top of just 18 now forecast for next Sunday. That's all we can report on the weather, on the roads. And we are incident free across the Newcastle and Hunter region. And that is all we can share on news, sport, weather and traffic for this hour of 8 o'clock. There will be another news update at 9. It is 7 minutes past 8. 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

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You are tuned to 2CHR 96.5 FM. This is Ricky Bush here, and this is the sporting program. It's called The A-Game. We're here to look at the local sporting scene for you, and we're here for just the remainder of this hour. And coming up this hour, we'll have the Rugby Union Wrap, because it was the top-of-the-table clash between Meriwether Carlton and Maitland on Saturday. I was out of that. I'll have the match report on that shortly. And other matters this hour, ice hockey and the Newcastle North Stars were beaten on Saturday, which meant they lost top of the table heading into this weekend's round. I'll talk more about that in detail. I've got the hockey wrap, the baseball wrap, local bowls scene. Great success for Newcastle, the Hunter-based bowlers at the state championships. We'll talk more about that, the golfing scene as well. And then we'll talk all three racing codes. Now, Bobby Whitelaw is absent tonight, but there are matters on and off track, which we will talk about. Group 1 action at Winnie Park on Saturday. And, of course, there's further action at Queensland this weekend as they conclude their winter carnival. And harness racing, by the way, Inter Dominion is now upon us. So we'll talk more about that later on in the hour. Okay, so plenty to get through this hour. This is The A-Game on 2CHR 96.5 FM.

0: And they start off with rugby union for this hour, because it was basically a catch-up game, by the way, on Saturday. This was a round 7 fixture. Where, just by the way, we're going to round 11 this weekend. So it was a spare weekend in the calendar for the Newcastle Hunter Rugby to catch up on. And it was the case there. I think the entire round, bar a handful of matches in the lower grades, were put off until the weekend just gone. So round 7 on Saturday, results as follows. Wanderers 52, Southern Beaches 22. Meriwether Carlton 41, Maitland 33, and University 32, Hamilton 22. The main interest on Saturday was the grand final rematch between Meriwether Carlton and Maitland. The two sides have played the last 3 deciders, and Carlton are unbeaten at the moment going into Saturday's match. Of course, Maitland are the defending premiers, and with a spate of injuries at the moment, including their captain, Sam Callow. So it was all to play for the Blacks there on Saturday. But Meriwether got out to a good lead there. And Rory Ryan scored a couple of tries in the first half for Carlton. And they actually got out to a 26-12 lead at half time. And it was basically to and froing for the duration of the second half. The last try that Carlton scored was an absolute cracker, by the way. Great team try, went through many sets of hands before eventually running away with it there in the end. Maitland with a late consolation try there as well. They never really threatened Maitland, tell you the truth. I mean, they got as close to 7-all when it was one try apiece early in the first half. But that was as close as Maitland got there. So as mentioned, 41-33 was the final score in favour of Carlton. And I was able to catch up with Nick Bampton. He's the first grade coach for Meriwether Carlton. And these were his thoughts.
1: Really good showing today. Probably the best attack we've had throughout the year. So yeah, just really, really proud of the effort that was put on today by everyone. So to be able to get another one over Maitland's a really good win in our books, so move on to them again in 2 weeks. Yeah, absolutely. Anytime we play Maitland, especially, yeah, as you said, the last couple of years, knowing coming up against them, it's always going to be tough to play against them. So, yeah, we just need to keep going with what we're doing and, again, see them again in 2 weeks. Yeah, absolutely. Knowing that Maitland can score points throughout the whole 80 minutes and they won't go away, they'll stay in the fight for the whole game. So knowing that they can, to get out to a good lead by half time. It would have been nice to have had a bit more of a buffer at half time, but I mean, a bounce of the ball was literally the difference between a try at half time and not.
2: Well, you got the try just before the break. How important was that?
1: Oh, massive. After sort of conceding that one with an unfortunate bounce, but then, yeah, to get one just on half time, just to give us that little bit of a buffer was a big momentum shift and just something we could take in as a good positive into the half.
2: I was going to say, did you say much to him at half time?
1: No, not really. It was a lot of just keep doing what we're doing, tighten up our defence, and we'll be able to sort of keep going and we'll be able to blow them out of the park pretty quickly.
2: Yeah, because they're mainly able to come back late in the game. I mean, I know they've had injuries. Does that give you an idea how close the two sides still are this year?
1: Yeah, absolutely. Especially after that first round where we sort of won a bit convincingly, knowing that they're starting to build and throughout the season they're just going to get better and better. We've obviously got to get better, but it's starting to close that gap between us.
2: Yeah. You said much to the squad after the game?
1: No, not a lot, really. Just really happy with what we've done. A really good week. We know that we've got a tough next 2 weeks coming, having to play Uni and then Maitland again. We've just got to keep building on what we've been doing the last 2 weeks and just keep going.
2: How's the squad overall?
1: Yeah, good. We're expecting a few key players back over the next sort of 2 weeks. So we're uninjured, which is a massive thing at this time of the year. So just to keep that going.
2: Students next week, so your thoughts?
1: Dangerous, very dangerous team. Both teams have a lot out with country duties. So we're missing 6, they're missing 6. But they're a very dangerous team regardless of who they're putting on the team. That back line is red hot at the moment. So it's just going to be about trying to maintain them as much as we can.
2: So you're confident you've got the depth, obviously, to cover
1: yeah.
2: the country game next week?
1: Yeah, that's our biggest thing is our depth at the moment is quite good. It's something that we're really priding ourselves on at the moment.
0: That was the Meriwether Carlton first grade coach, Nick Bampton. His thoughts after the Greens got the victory against Maitland there on Saturday afternoon. So at the conclusion of, well, the round seven fixtures, but we are 10 matches into the competition so far. Carlton are unbeaten, by the way. They are 10 wins from 10. 50 points they are on. Maitland are second on 38. Then the Students, who are having a great season this year, 37 for them. Then Wanderers 19, Hamilton 14, Southern Beaches 3. So the fixtures for this weekend, it is round 11 of competition, and it's as follows. Remember, the Carlton at home against the Students. That's a 3:30 kickoff. All first grade, by the way, 3:30. Maitland travel to number 2 to take on the Wanderers, and Hamilton hosts Southern Beaches at Passmore Oval. Just a reminder that Maitland and Carlton play each other again in 2 weeks' time. So that was the premier competition from the weekend. So in the women's competition, like the previous week, like the men's, I should say, there were some catch-up games for them. There were only two. A couple of matches were played at the previous round. University 60, Maitland 7, Cooks Hill 0, Merriweather Carlton 28. So we are just about all up to date there. There are some midweek fixtures early, I should say, coming up this week. I'll talk more about that shortly. But the ladder as it stands heading into this weekend: Wanderers on 42, Merriweather Carlton 39, Maitland 35, University 29, Hamilton 27, Cooks Hill 16, Scone 10, Singleton 0. So the fixtures this weekend, and it begins early. So on Thursday night, it will be Wanderers against Hamilton at number 2, 6:30 p.m. that fixture. And then the remaining fixtures are on Saturday: Maitland play Singleton, that's at midday. Merriweather Carlton host Scone, and Cooks Hill host University. That is round 11 of Newcastle Hunter Rugby or Women's Premier Competition. Meanwhile, for Colburn, which is a team, of course, closer to us here, so they've had the bye this week, or the actual competition has had the week off. So that meant, so they will resume this week, and Pecolbin are at home this Saturday afternoon against Singleton. 2 o'clock kickoff at the Drain Oval. So East play Madawi as well, but Pecolbin at home in Cessnock here this Saturday afternoon, taking on Singleton. 2 o'clock kickoff at the Drain Oval. And that is the rugby union wrap I've got for this week. Let's move on to ice hockey. And the Newcastle North Stars were in action on the weekend. It was Saturday evening. It was a TV fixture, by the way. I stumbled upon this at the pub after the rugby. So they were hosting the Melbourne Mustangs, who, of course, they reversed the fixtures from the previous weekend when Newcastle travelled down there. Newcastle trailed in this game, actually, watching the final term. They were 5-3 down, but managed to level the match at 5-all. Before Melbourne got a late goal, and that was the final score. Melbourne Mustangs 6, Newcastle North Stars 5. And because of Perth Thunder winning both their fixtures on the weekend, did it the hard way, because they travelled to Central Coast on Saturday and then travelled to Brisbane yesterday and got the job done there. So doing the double header for them, or triple header, I should say, because they played Sydney Ice Dogs, sorry, on Friday night. So 3 wins for them, which meant they are now top of the table and overtake Newcastle. 42 points, they're on Newcastle, second, 38. Then comes the Canberra Brave on 35, Melbourne Mustangs 35, Sydney Bears are on 31. So that's the 5 there. So Newcastle this weekend, they are at home, and they do take on the Sydney Bears. 5 o'clock start for them at the Hunter Ice Skating Stadium at Warners Bay. The Newcastle back up the Sunday and host Brisbane Lightning. So Brisbane are in town. They take on Sydney Ice Dogs on Saturday, then travel to Newcastle on Sunday. So those are the two matches of the Newcastle North Stars and the Australian Ice Hockey League coming into the weekend's fixtures. Meanwhile, field hockey itself, the action from the weekend in the women's competition on Saturday, It was the Tigers 5, University 0, Regals 1, Oxford 5, Gosford 2, South 4. That was the latest round of the Newcastle District Women's Hockey Competition. No results through from the men's, by the way. And that's ice hockey and hockey wrap for you there. Let's get on to bowls, because there was a lot taking place. Well, it's still continuing. The state championships are on in Dubbo at the moment. They've been going on for a couple of weeks now. And some success for the Newcastle and Hunter based sides, or competitors, I should say, taking place over the course of the week. So we'll just go through just the local results of interest. It started mid last week. Maitland City, duo of Christine Constable and Janine Caton, have won the Women's Senior Pairs Championship. They defeated the Warilla duo of Vicky Turner and Leonie Barnett. It was the first of success for Hunter competitors at the state championships. I did read that Raymond Terrace bowler Natasha Van Eldick was successful in the Open state championships in the women's. I'll just get on to that result there. She defeated Sarah Boddington of Foster in the final there. That was yesterday, by the way. Meanwhile, the Lambton duo of Gary Jennings and Terence Creighton, they finished runner-up in the reserve pairs to the Taralga duo of Isaac Elliott and Glenn Elliott. Meanwhile, Clay Parker, who I mentioned on the program here a couple of weeks ago, he's a state selector. He's also a local coach of Maitland City. He won the Senior Men's Singles Championship yesterday. He defeated the Maryland's Michael Clark in the final. And, yeah, that's another state title that Clay could add to his long collection of titles, and also his golf titles there as well. So that is the state championships, and they have just about, I think they've come to a conclusion. They've been going for 2 weeks now, so that's what's going on. The fours are taking place there as we speak there. So that's what's happening in the bowls scene. The state championships continuing over there in Dubbo. Further on, okay, the golfing news for the week. Coming up in a few weeks' time at the start of next month is the Mixed Ambrose Championships. That's the Hunter District. And that will take place at the Dungog Golf Club on the 2nd of August. Contact your local club for those interested. Taking place Sunday week will be the Hunter District representative side. They will take on the Newcastle District representative side. It will take place at Aberdeen on Sunday the 19th of July. I'll have more about those sides on the program next week. So I'm not sure if they've been selected yet, but I'll find out more on the program next week. So the Hunter District taking on the Newcastle District, that is the representative match in the golf scene, Sunday the 19th of July at Aberdeen. So that's the golfing wrap I've got for the week. And I think the final bit of note I have here, baseball and the latest round of action yesterday. Well, the wet weather didn't intervene here. The Boomerangs 5, Toronto 4, the White Sox 15, Phoenix Charlestown 0, Belmont had the bye. So that's at the completion of the latest round yesterday. The next round of competition is this Sunday. Toronto play Phoenix Charlestown at the Waterboard. Boomerangs play Belmont at the Boomerang Field. And the White Sox have the bye. That's the latest action from the Newcastle baseball scene coming up this Sunday. And those are the notes I have for the time being. And we'll have some messages. We'll play a song and we'll talk racing codes next. It's 25 past 8. This is the A-Game on 2CHR 96.5 FM.
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0: The Vinyl's back, boys in 10, I should say. Time is 8:30. You are tuned to 2CHR 96.5 FM. This is Ricky Bush here. This is the A-Game. We're a sporting program. We are here until 9 o'clock. Let's talk racing codes. Bobby Whitelaw is absent tonight. He did inform us on the program last week. And I also informed that I have been speaking to those at Broken Hill, and we're looking forward to having a chat to them tonight. Well, they do have other commitments, I'm afraid, tonight. So we're hoping to be rescheduling that for next Monday evening. So don't worry, I have been in contact with them, and they are interested. I think it's just trying to get both on together at the same time, really. So that is to discuss, obviously, the closure of Broken Hill, which was Sunday a week ago. And I just want to have a chat with them as to, I guess, the circumstances and, I guess, what it means for greyhound racing in there, because it's happening everywhere across the state at the moment. And we just wonder what's next for our industry. Let's get on to racing of greyhounds. And the GBHA put out this weird statement, I thought, last week. I just found it baffling that anyway. I don't know what overcome them there. So, excuse me, it's been that sort of week. On track. All right, greyhound racing on Saturday night at Wentworth Park. Group 1 action saw the running of the Vic Peters and the Peter Mosman Opal. And in the Peter Mosman Opal itself, it was Ritza Sophie for Daniel Gadders, the family connection there. Far too good in the end. Ritza Tiana, who was the odds-on favourite for Mark Gatt. Zipping Violet for Courtney Barnes spruiked out to the lead. Ritza Sophie was actually last at the post, going past there with the lap to go, but got an inside passage due to the rest of the field, I guess, shuffling out, which left Zipping Violet in front. And Courtney Barnes looking for a first Group 1 victory. Coming around the turn, Ritza Tiana was in pursuit, but then Ritza Sophie, fair and squarely, overcame both of them, ran through them, and surged away to take the victory there at a time of 29.55 there for Daniel Gatt. And as mentioned, Mark Gatt there finishing in second place. Jeff Collison writes, she was the youngest and most inexperienced finalist, but that didn't stop Ritza Sophie storming home to win Saturday night's Group 1 Peter Mosman Opal at Wentworth Park. Now, remember, this dog only broke its maiden back on the 30th of May. So to overcome that and to become a Group 1 winner in the space of, what, 5-6 weeks is quite an accomplishment. Excuse me. Daniel Gatt is the trainer. Ritza Sophie came from behind to defeat Ritza Tiana, trained by Gatt's brother Mark, to win, running away by just over a length. Zipping Violet, trained by Courtney Barnes, set up a big lead early, was still in front on the home turn, but faded, as mentioned, to be a half length away in third. The final was a bonanza for the Gatt brothers. Father Frank Gatt, who bred and owns the winner and runner-up, so collected a total of $130,000 for the Quinella there. That way, trainer Charmaine Roberts landed Saturday night's other Group 1 final, the Vic Peters Classic, when lightly raced youngster Grant Keeping took away the final there. Just on that, it drew box 5. And, yeah, so it overcame Repellent and Fabricator. And the favourite, Retaliation, nowhere to be seen in the run. So, yeah, so Grant Keeping there for Charmaine Roberts, Repellent for Josh Formosa, and Fabricator for Bo McAuliffe, finishing in the placings there. So those are the Group 1 action at Wentworth Park there on Saturday night with the running of the Peter Mosman Opal and the Vic Peters Classic. So Group 1 action will be in Brisbane, or Ipswich, I should say, this Saturday night with the running of the Brisbane Cup and Queensland Cup. Heats were run and won on Saturday night. And I'm just going through the results as follows. The first heat of the Queensland Cup, that's over the 7.10 by the way. Magpie Hector, of course, has shown a run of form in the Group 1 stayings contest of the last, what, 6 months, I should say, for Ray Smith. Time of 40.97. Mapunga Lara and Electrify is the stayer on the up there for Greg Doyle there finishing in third. Race two, Mapunga Breeze for Jeff Britton overcame the even money favourite without a trace there to win by 5 lengths on the line there. Moe Magic finishing in third. The third heat of the Queensland Cup was taken out by Aiden's Warrior for Jody Lord. Just overcoming Zigzag Man for Sydney Swain. Soiree third for Jetta Cutlack. And the fourth heat of the Queensland Cup, Miss Envy, who was perhaps the, I wouldn't say the star of the show on the night there, but 41.37 was a good time. Magpie Hector was a slashing time there as well. Power Squeeze and Sipping Mooney in the placings there. So that was the Queensland Cup heats. Now the box draw has been done. Mapunga Breeze has drawn one. Mapunga Lara has drawn two. Aiden's Warrior three. Miss Envy four. Without a Trace five. Magpie Hector six, and has now drawn favourite because of that. Zigzag Man in seven. Power Squeeze eight. And the two reserves, Electrify and Moe Magic. So that's the Queensland Cup. The box draw was done immediately after the heats there on Saturday night. And the final there, which will conclude the Brisbane Carnival, or Queensland Winter Carnival, I should say, this Saturday night. Meanwhile, the Brisbane Cup heats were run and won. There were 5 heats on the card. Just go through the results here. Cumbria Jack won the first for Tony Brett in a time of 29.71. On the Prowl and Kenya Romance in the placings there. Race 6, won by Back Tomorrow for Michelle Sultana in a time of 29.65. Secret Bandit and Ideas Girl in the placings there. The third heat, Consigliere for Jason Thompson, 29.59. Winning by 6 lengths of a Mustang Hayes and Ross the Boss. And the fourth heat was won by Off the Chart for Pete Prosciutto at a time of 29.7, defeating Cheeky Belgian and Vista Weird. And in the fifth and final heat, Sipping Lee for Jetta Cutlack at a time of 29.72, defeating Winsome Jet and He's a Pearl. So, at the conclusion of that, The box draw was done for the Brisbane Cup. Winsome Jet has won. Back Tomorrow, 2. Cumbria Jack, 3. Consigliere, 4. Secret Bandit, 5. Off the Chart, 6. Cheeky Belgian, 7. Zipping Lee, 8. And the two reserves on the Prowl, 9. Mustang Hayes, 10. So we'll wait and see if they get a start there. So, Cumbria Jack and Winsome Jet off the charts. It's Cumbria Jack just favourite at the moment, 2-1 old speak. Ahead of Winsome Jet and off the chart there. Back Tomorrow, Consigliere, just shy of double the figures there. Secret Bandits, double figures are surprising me. Anyway, Sipping Lee and Cheeky Belgian. Cheeky Belgian is the rank outsider at 100-1. For those interested in a bit of an outsider there. That's the Brisbane Cup to be run and won there this Saturday night at the Q to conclude the Winter Carnival there. Just looking at other notes there. The Grafton, of course, Carnival is just around the corner. And the track record done by Wayne Cameron. Ritzer Lord began like he should. Nothing was beyond him, not even the Grafton 450-metre track record. And Friday night, that is exactly what he did by scoring by 7 1/4 lengths in a time of 24.82 to smash Terracita's long-held record of 24.9 set in March last year. So the Grafton Sprinters Cup is coming up this week. And, of course, the Grafton Carnival itself is the following week. So that's what's coming up there. So that's a great carnival at Grafton if anybody does want to recommend that. So, yeah. Corey and Sam Grenfell having had too many more satisfying nights at the track than Thursday night's meeting at Sandown Park. Veteran Paul Vortex claimed the biggest win of his 78-start career in the Group 2 McKenna Memorial, but the earlier wins of Melvin Bale and Paul Otis over the 5.15 were also very close to the Grenfell's hunt there. Both the sons of former Group 1 winners that were trained by the Grenfells there. Melvin Bale, which was also bred by the Grenfells, is the son of Nick Bale, which claimed an emotion-charged victory in the Hume Cup in 2021 on the same day her legendary breeder, Paul Wheeler, was laid to rest, while Paul Otis is sired by dual Group 1 winner Tigalong Tonk. So that was the McKenna Memorial at Sandown there on Thursday night. So plenty of interest around the traps in group racing in Greyhound Land at the moment. As mentioned, I don't have any other, I guess, notes or of interest to go through at the moment. As mentioned, a big week ahead at the Q, and we'll have more about that on the program next weekend. And as I said, I hope to have more chats when Bobby returns back here next week. All right, let's get on to harness racing, because it was a big night on Saturday night with the running of the Inter-Dominion Championships, which is here for 2026. They are held, of course, at Albion Park in Brisbane this year. And so I'll just go through the results as follows. There were a couple of Group 1s on the card there as well, by the way. Track record was broken as well. I'll talk more about that. So, the first heat of the Inter-Dominion Pacing was won by Bay of Biscay for Emma Stewart and Cameron Hart. Minosh and Max Delight in the placings there. So, that was the first heat of the pacing. Meanwhile, the trotting got underway. Race 3 at the Creek, as they want to call it. Got a feeling you know for Chris Van Osio, Angus Garrard there. $23 upsetting Rockin' with Attitude and RC Phoenix there in the first of the Trotters heat there. Oh, sorry, dead heat, I should probably add, by the way. I wondered why the figures were out of sorts there. In the second heat of the pacing, Fighter Command for Jess Tubbs, Jason Lee, defending Ward and Buddy and Speak the Truth. That was in race 4 on the card there. Race 5, which was the second heat of the Trotters, and Gus, who looks to be the Trotter of the beat at the moment, I think, anyway, given the form that it's shown at the moment. Basically was unchallenged, by the way, in its heat. I'm Bobby and Kiang Stuka in the placings there. Chantel Turp and Pete McMullen, the successful duo, by the way, for Gus. Race 6 was the one I guess everyone was taking interest in. Leap to Fame, who's looking for a third successive Inter Dominion, won its heat. It had to come, not say from a wide draw, but the janitor went to the front there, who we thought would be the horse to potentially challenge Leap to Fame this championship. So Leap to Fame ended up winning by a couple of metres there to Nyack for James Rattrack. Nyack's the way they say it, but I'm pretty sure it's a different way of saying it, a very comical way of saying it at least. Tim's a Trooper charged home for third, by the way, for Grant Dixon there and Trista. The janitor finished in fourth, by the way, so give me an idea what is happening there. So that was the third heat of the Inter-Dominion paces. Meanwhile, the two Group 1s on the card there was the Great Square for Trotters over the so this is the 3 and 4 year old Trotters, and over the 21.38, by the way. Jillaby Dream Lover for Team Lee took out the race, defeating Dash Dosh and Crackerjack in the placings there. So that was the first of the Group 1s, the Great Square, the trotting final there. Meanwhile, the Rising Sun and Captain's Mistress, who broke the track record of a time now of 150.3, winning by 7 metres. Jason Grimson and Cameron Hart there, defending Marketplace and Hollywood Strip. So that was the Rising Sun. Again, a 3 and 4 year old race there at Albion Park. Captain's Mistress, who we mentioned on the program during the course of the summer, who had been going for the $1 million bonus across the Carnival of Cups there. So I'm not sure where Captain's Mistress will go next. But certainly in form at the moment. And I'm surprised the Inter-Dominion wasn't on the agenda there. So that's the first round of heats, by the way, on Saturday night. It used to be three heats, but now they've narrowed it down to two. So the second round of heats is this Saturday, which will be followed by the grand final on Saturday, the 18th of July. So that's the Inter-Dominion for 2026. They're already underway. All right, so we'll take a break. We'll play a song, and we'll continue with the program next. This is the A-Game on 2CHR 96.5 FM.
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6: 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My name is Linda Nairn. Previously I told you that I have juggling skills and that I promise not to juggle unless requested. 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

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You are tuned to 2CHR 96.5 FM. Ricky Bush here. This is the A-Game. We're a sporting program. We are here until 9 o'clock. Just to conclude, a little bit of racing to conclude the hour and the program here tonight. By the way, let's say pop quiz time or trivia time, but tomorrow would be the first Tuesday in July, and that used to mean one thing here in Cessnock, Jungle Juice Cup Day, which was, of course, run in town here right up until the closure of the racing in town only a few short years ago. Not only has that day been lost to Cessnock, the race itself as well, it's now, of course, raced in Newcastle. It's actually held on the same day as the Everest, in October. It doesn't have, of course, the same flair and shine to it as, I guess, Jungle Juice Cup was back in the day. I remember going to several meets, even reported on it. I used to get in the winner's room one year, which was very fortunate from connections to allow myself in. Anyway, we had a great time. Really enjoyed those days. But having said that, there used to be some loose days, I've been told, talking to those who used to run the day at the Newcastle Jockey Club. So when they used to actually sell the Jungle Juice on the course, that once they took that away, I guess the day was a bit lost to many people there. I remember busloads used to have, train loads of people used to come as well when they had some those historic train rides to come for those meetings. Anyway, those days are gone, but the memories are still there. Tomorrow could have or should have been a memory of Jungle Juice Cup Day for the time being. Let's get on to racing, and Sunny Coast was the place to be on the weekend, by the way. I just want to read this article from Racing New South Wales. It involves Singleton jockey Michaela Weir. She lives at Long Point. So those who probably need to be familiar, you go through Mount Thorley, you'll turn off at Mount Thorley, Golden Highway, go a few Ks, and then you take a right between Mount Thorley and Warkworth. So that's where you find the turn off to Long Point, and she's got a property up there. But the article quotes and say, Michaela Weir tends to fly under the radar, but if hard work and toughness counts for anything, the 32-year-old will continue to punch above her weight. Hard-working jockey, she's just one of those that doesn't stand still. A snippet of a typical few weeks of riding for Michaela is an eye-opener. From the 11th of May to the 16th of June, Michaela had 108 rides, including 8 trials at Scone, for 12 winners and 22 place-getters. She kicked off with 6 rides at Quirindi, drove 150 kilometres the next day for another 6 rides at Bathurst. Michaela was then just a short 90k run to Scone for the 2-day carnival and a winner on Cup Day with Copperline. The next day she had 5 rides at Parks before a long haul to Port Macquarie. Parks, Port Macquarie, then to drive back to Singleton. On the 22nd of May, she drove 764-kilometre return to Inverell races before riding at Newcastle the following day. The next day, it was a 458k return to Gunnedah races before 2 rides at Rosehill on the 30th of May. She was back at Scone races the next afternoon, followed by races at Warren, from there to Moree. The next morning, it was Moree to Coffs Harbour, 2 days later to Dubbo. It's the old case of have saddle, will travel. Michaela finished off the period with Scone races and barrier trials, Muswell races, Warren and Tamworth races before Bathurst. She quotes and says, I don't mind the travelling and I prefer to drive by myself. It can get difficult to try and arrange sharing lists of others when I might have an early ride and then have to wait around. I'd rather finish and then take off the piece and quiet.

0: 2021, she defeated Dylan Gibbons to claim the Racing New South Wales Rising Stars Series, having been runner-up in 27 and 18. She booted her first winner at Kempsey in September 2015 on Leicester's home as a 4-kilo claiming apprentice. And in her resume is a 5-winner haul at Quirindi in May 23, 4 at Moree in November 2019. She has city wins. Her first came on Nick's Vendetta at Warwick Farm in July 2017 and then won on the same horse at Randwick in April the following year. But she has a fair share of injuries. She quotes to say, "I've had a few concussions, but my worst was when I broke my ankle at Coffs Harbour a few years back. There was a horse running loose and on pulling up after the post, it veered suddenly and T-boned me. I stood up and kept the leg warm by walking on. I thought I'd be okay. The x-ray seemed all right, so I continued to ride for a couple of weeks and even won a few races. But I was in a lot of pain, so I had the ankle looked at and it turned out to be a fractured fibula. Unfortunately, I'd done more damage by continuing to ride, so that put me out of action for 6 months. In August 2025, she was involved in another race fall at Scone. It was such a spectacular fall, many posted she was going to be okay. Her mother quoted and say, she is sore and bruised, but well enough to eat a burger and chips for dinner. So great news, a speedy recovery on the way. Apart from jockey racing, Weir's other great love is barrel racing, the fast-paced timed rodeo event where horse and rider run a cloverleaf pattern around three barrels to post the fastest time through the course. She quoted, "So I believe riding in races and also barrel racing gives me a fantastic balance. I love both jobs, but I can't go, but I can go to a race venue with six rides and not get a winner. I can then step away and concentrate on barrel racing. It's a big thrill to ride at the rodeo with horses are bred, raised, and ridden, and vice versa." So there's plenty more to that story, but I've just run out of time. She's an ambassador for Lancaster Motor Group at Singleton, so I do just promote that there as well. So I know the people there. Good luck to them. And I continue on there. So that's Michaela Weir, Singleton-based jockey. And again, the old case of has saddle, will travel. That's the program. Thank you very much and good night.
1: Hello, I'm Peter Carey. The Australian Medical Association is calling for the government to mandate the Health Star rating system without delay. It argues the current voluntary system has failed to achieve widespread uptake and allows selective use, favouring healthier products. AMA President Dr. Danielle McMullen said unless all products are labelled, consumers are left confused.
2: With less than 40% of packaged foods having a label on the front, it really becomes a bit meaningless. It's hard to compare one packet that's got something compared to one that's got nothing. It's well short of the 70% target that government had set and short of the level that we think would be genuinely helpful to consumers.
1: Experts warn the Queensland State Government's latest adult crime, adult time laws, will put additional pressure on watch houses and detention centres. Breach bail and go to jail is the government's next phase in cracking down on youth crime. It will see children charged with offences who breach bail subject to minimum mandatory sentencing. Criminologist Dr. Terry Goldsworthy says they will have to build more facilities to hold the offenders.
3: If you look at the Atkinson report, it told us that youth offenders, something like 52% or thereabouts, reoffended whilst on bail. So, get ready with the bricks and mortar and build some more places, because if you're going to put a mandatory sentence in and there's no loopholes, you're going to have somewhere to put them in.
1: Senior WA Government Minister Paul Papalia has quit politics. Mr Papalia is the state's longest-serving lower house member of parliament, first elected almost two decades ago. He says an immediate family member has been diagnosed with a serious illness. The decision means there will be a by-election in Secret Harbour in Perth's south. New South Wales Treasury data has exposed a growing divide in the housing market. While first home buyers secured $19 billion in loans over the past year, property investors locked in a record $59 billion. Economists say the gap has grown exponentially over the last three decades, leaving younger buyers struggling to compete. To overseas news, Prince Harry has confirmed he won't be taking his family when he visits the UK. Correspondent Gavin Gray says it's devastating news for the King.
4: The King's son, Prince Harry, is coming to the UK to mark the one-year countdown to the Invictus Games, an Olympics for seriously injured servicemen and women. He was due to come with wife Meghan and his children.

0: aged 7 and 5. But now, they're not coming. It's all over a row about security. The arm's length royal says his children aren't safe and is demanding taxpayer-funded personal security, but he's not getting it. King Charles hasn't seen them in person for 4 years, and as things stand, he won't be seeing these grandchildren for a while longer yet.
1: And finally, a United Nations report shows global cocaine production has quadrupled over a decade, warning that supply may outstrip demand. Experts say a drop in crop eradication programs overseas has given criminal groups a free pass to rapidly expand their territory. Wastewater analysis shows Australian cocaine consumption has jumped. This is Air News.
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1: Co-hosts Mexico are out of the FIFA World Cup, going down to England 3-2. England's Jude Bellingham scored twice in the space of 2 minutes before Harry Kane netted a penalty. The Three Lions were down to 10 men in the 54th minute after Jurel Konsar was sent off after being handed a straight red card. England's manager, Thomas Tuchel, said they left everything out there.
3: This team is really, they really mean it. When the going gets tough, they never give up, they never lose belief. We need to take this in. It's Mexico. It's a crazy, crazy game. They need to take this in now it's full steam ahead.
1: England will now meet Norway in the quarters. At a huge blow for West Tigers, captain Appy Coruscant has been ruled out for 4 weeks with a pectoral muscle strain. Eels NRLW player Bos Kapoor is facing a 3-match ban for a high tackle against the Tigers. Novak Djokovic has won his 106th career match at Wimbledon, defeating Russian Roman Safulin. The victory sees the Serbian legend surpass Roger Federer for most wins at the All England Club. And Australia has claimed a record-extending 7th Women's T20 World Cup. Australian Independent Radio News.
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I hope he can hold his own. Do you remember the last one? What was his name again? Just a little too much cologne.

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2: 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Cessnock Woodturners Club promotes the study, practice and art of woodworking and associated crafts. 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As a club member, you can access great machinery in a friendly and safe environment. So wouldn't it be nice to be a club member? If you'd like to come along or get more information, please call the secretary, Ray Dawes, on 0428 191 249.

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day through. Just a little song keeps Georgia on my mind. Georgia on my mind. Georgia, Georgia. Just a song of you comes as sweet and clear as moonlight through the pines. Other arms reach out to me.

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1: Hello, I'm Peter Carey. A Chinese submarine has test-fired a nuclear-capable missile in the Pacific Ocean, describing the launch as part of a routine part of its annual military training. Foreign Minister Petty Wong was among a number of officials in Canberra to receive a warning prior to the test. Wong says there's no need for China to be undertaking these activities.
2: We are also very clear that it is important for Australia and all of the countries of the Pacific Islands Forum to work together to determine our own futures. And the forum has made very clear it sees this region as an ocean of peace.
1: Fiji has described a new military treaty co-signed with Australia in Suva today as a defining moment in the relationship between the two countries. Michael Lynch reports.
3: Australia has committed to coming to Fiji's aid and vice versa if either were to be attacked by another country. The agreement also makes it possible for other Pacific nations to join in the future in a bid to curb China's influence in the region. Prime Minister Anthony Albanese says, importantly, the treaty will bring Australia and Fiji closer together.
4: The significance of this agreement cannot be underestimated for what it means for our two great nations. We have said that we want to be, as well, the security partner of choice within our families.
1: To Victoria, where there are calls for councils to review how cricket pitches are covered at shared sporty grounds after a local footballer suffered a catastrophic head injury. 27-year-old Nathan Fitzgerald struck his head on a cricket pitch after a collision during a match at Layla Oval on Saturday and has entered end-of-life care. Epping Football Club president Luke Di Vincentis said council should work with AFL Victoria and Cricket Victoria to find a safer way to cover pitches during football season.
5: The local councils are very consistent in how cricket pitches are covered, and they've been doing it this way for a really long time. It's not that they were negligent, but the cricket pitches in the middle of footy ovals has been a risk for a long time, and there's always commentary between teammates about, geez, I don't want to be tackled on that, or you steer clear of it during training.
1: A review will seek to determine whether more could have been done to prevent the alleged domestic violence murder of a 4-year-old boy on the New South Wales Central Coast. The boy's mother is in custody after his body was found inside a home at Wyong. The Department of Communities and Justice had previously responded to multiple reports about the family. The most recent was 18 months ago. Families and Communities Minister Kate Washington says the results of the review will be publicly released.
6: The review will examine the department's previous contact with the family, why the child was living with the mother, whether departmental decisions and actions were appropriate, and whether the department could have done more to protect this child.
1: And finally to the Australian share market. The All Ords has closed down 11 points to 90.37, and one Australian dollar was buying 69.26 US cents. This is Air News.
7: Now the latest from Air Sport.
1: Both the Maroons and Blues are in Queensland, adding the final touches in camp ahead of Wednesday night's state.

0: of Origin decider. Maroon star fullback Kalyn Ponga says there's no better place for a decider than Suncorp Stadium.
1: A decider at Suncorp, as a Queenslander, there's probably no better feeling, especially literally running out and sort of looking up and seeing Maroon everywhere. It's pretty special. Words can't really describe the feeling. I definitely haven't had one that's replaced it, so I'm looking forward to that for sure.
0: Meanwhile, prop Mitch Barnett has declared the time has come for the Blues to deliver. Laurie Daly's team has been under the blowtorch since a heavy loss in Game 2. Barnett says the Blues are happy to take the underdog tag.
2: Yeah, it's fine. Like, everyone's entitled to opinion. You know, we're bunkered down and, you know, we've got to go out and deliver our performance, and there's no point sitting here talking a big game. We've got to go deliver now.
0: And the Wallabies have touched down in Brisbane ahead of Saturday's Nations Championship clash with France at Suncorp Stadium. Reds fullback Jock Campbell set for his first test on home soil after starring in last week's loss to Ireland. And the Socceroos are starting to arrive back in Australia after being knocked out of the World Cup. But goalkeeper Patrick Beach says he still hasn't questioned coach Tony Popovich why he benched him for the penalty shootout against Egypt. Australian Independent Radio News.
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You get an even suntan on your back and on your legs. And when the snow falls, you're found in summer. 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

0: WCHR has a vacancy for a volunteer to assist in our office. 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That's 49 911 286. 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
4: Hunter Valley Singles Social Club Over 50s meets on the first Sunday of the month at 10 a.m. for a cuppa and a chat at Polish Hall, Grand Street, Maitland. 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

0: The Rotary Club of Cessnock. 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
1: Your community radio station 2CHR, Central Hunter Community Broadcasters Incorporated, are bound by the provisions of the Broadcasting Services Act and must comply with the license conditions and the codes of practice applicable to a community broadcasting service. 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
4: Your community radio station, 2CHR, Central Hunter Community Broadcasters Incorporated, are bound by the provisions of the Broadcasting Services Act and must comply with the license conditions and the codes of practice applicable to a community broadcasting service. A copy of the relevant section of the Broadcasting Services Act and the codes of practice may be perused at the office of 2CHR, located 2 to 4 Vincent Street, Cessnock, between the hours of 9 a.m. and 4 p.m. Monday. The Act and the codes of practice may be perused at the office of 2CHR, located 2 to 4 Vincent Street, Cessnock, between the hours of 9 a.m. and

hand on her shoulder. She said, "Tell me all the trouble." You know what she said? She said,

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1: Would you like to be a volunteer at 2CHR, but do not want to be an on-air presenter? 2CHR has a vacancy for a volunteer to assist in our office. 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
1: Good morning, I'm Lee Harrison. China has test-fired a nuclear-capable missile into the Pacific Ocean just as Australia inks a new defence treaty with Fiji. Nelson Scott reports.
2: Australia and Fiji have agreed to come to each other's defence if either is attacked, with the Pacific nation becoming our fourth official military ally. The treaty could also see Fijian soldiers train and fight alongside our defence force. Prime Minister Anthony Albanese has described it an historic day for both nations.
3: The significance of this agreement cannot be underestimated.
2: His Fijian counterpart, Sitiveni Rambuka, says it elevates an already strong bond.
4: A very defining moment in our relationship.
2: The treaty aims to block China from gaining a military foothold in the region. Yet, hours after it was signed, Beijing test-fired a nuclear-capable missile into the Pacific Ocean. China maintains the launch was unrelated to the deal and merely a routine training exercise. Nelson Scott, Canberra.
1: A Socceroos player has slammed One Nation's push for a monoculture, arguing such a term doesn't apply in Australia. Pauline Hanson argues the football team is the epitome of a monoculture because it involves people of many races but who play for one country under one flag. Arriving back in his hometown, Anwar Mabil says the Socceroos weren't distracted by the debate during their World Cup campaign.
5: And that's what multicultural does. It brings other flavour to the table instead of just one thing. So that's how I see it, and that's how the group sees it also. As many journeys with one jersey, that's what we say. That's our slogan in there.
1: The Prime Minister's been slammed after being forced to apologise over crude comments he made about Kylie Minogue. Michael Packey reports.
6: The PM has landed himself in hot water after taking part in a word game. Podcaster Nikki Osborne asked him if he would shag, date or marry Kylie Minogue, Rhonda Birchmore or Nicole Kidman.
7: Kylie, clearly.
8: You'd marry Kylie and shag her and date her?
7: All of the above.
6: The question was asked toward the end of a 20-minute conversation which also addressed Anthony Albanese's sex life. These callers say he should have never taken part in the podcast given the office he holds.
9: It's quite derogatory.
10: His lack of judgment and poor choice, and it's just, ugh.
6: Mr. Albanese has issued a one-line statement unequivocally apologising for his remarks. Michael Packey reporting.
1: A vigil's been held on the New South Wales Central Coast to honour a four-year-old boy allegedly murdered by his mother at their Wyong home. A review's been launched to examine whether the Department of Communities and Justice responded appropriately to previous reports about the family and if more could have been done to prevent the boy's death. New South Wales Shadow Families Minister Natasha McLaren-Jones believes a wider review into the sector is also necessary.
11: I think the Minister needs to, first of all, investigate what has occurred on the Central Coast, but more broadly have an independent review into the resource allocation for our caseworkers and what needs to be done to ensure this never happens again.
1: This is AIR News.
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1: Essendon great Matthew Lloyd says the Bombers are at their lowest ebb on field that he's seen. The Bombers sit at the bottom of the ladder with just one win for the season. Lloyd says the issues at the hangar are deeper than the coach.
13: Needs a lot of appointments. So whoever the coach is would want to be bringing in development coaches. Might be the development assistant coaches. They've got to look at the administration. Yeah, the whole gamut of roles within a football club, which makes a good football club. So sort of a long way off in every department. Look at the administration. Yeah, the whole gamut of roles within a football club, which makes a good football club. So sort of a long way off in every department.

0: come to an end, knocked out in the fourth round by Italian Flavio Caboli in straight sets. Australian Independent Radio News.
1: 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Today's weather report is provided courtesy of 2CHR supporters, Curry Curry Retired Mine Workers Association.
2: Good day, it's Faye Welsh in the chair this morning to bring you your breakfast radio and the weather. And that's what we've got to do right now, the weather. And it was a little bit of rain on the way in, just nuisance, you know. You couldn't have the windscreen wipers on fully. You just every now and again you needed them. But never mind. I don't think we've had quite enough rain yet, but it'd be nice if it just did it at night and then fine up in the daytime. And today, the 7th of July, partly cloudy. The chance of morning fog about the Upper Hunter. A very high chance of showers near the coast. A medium chance elsewhere. Winds southeast to southwesterly 15 to 25 kilometres an hour, becoming light in the late evening. Daytime maximum temperatures between 12 and 17. The fire danger for the Greater Hunter is moderate. And there's a caution, there's large and powerful surf conditions that are expected to be hazardous for coastal activities, such as rock fishing, swimming and surfing. Who would want to go to the beach this weather? Not me. Tomorrow, Wednesday the 8th of July. Partly cloudy, the chance of morning fog about the Upper Hunter, a very high chance of showers along the coastal fringe, a medium chance elsewhere, light winds becoming south to southeasterly 15 to 20 kilometres an hour in the middle of the day, then becoming light in the late afternoon, overnight temperatures falling to between 7 and 10, with daytime temperatures reaching between 13 and 17. And there's large and powerful surf conditions tomorrow as well. Thursday the 9th. Partly cloudy, the chance of morning fog about the Upper Hunter, high chance of showers along the coastal fringe, a medium chance elsewhere, light winds, overnight temperatures falling to between 6 and 9, with daytime temperatures reaching between 12 and 16. It's getting colder. And for Friday the 10th, partly cloudy, the chance of morning fog, a medium chance of showers along the coastal fringe, slight chance elsewhere. Light winds, overnight temperatures falling to between 5 and 8, with daytime temperatures reaching between 13 and 17. Yeah, so there you go. That's the weather. I'll read it all again later. We're starting off the morning with Brian Letton and Put On a Happy Face.

Peter Horan there, and Dance On. And we're going to have Anne Murray now with Could I Have This Dance for Irene at Rutherford. Anne Murray.

0: That was Anne Murray. Okay, we're going to have Ollie Austin now with two songs. Ollie Austin's going to sing Dance With Me Molly and Wabash Cannonball for Margaret at Rutherford, Margaret at Ashtonfield and Olive at Ashtonfield. And Ken and Kay, if they're up and listening this morning here in Cessnock. But I doubt. I think it's a little bit early. I wouldn't have the radio on if I wasn't here.
1: They say he's crazy, but they in no mind, 'cause he loves a woman that lives in his wine. They say a stranger came in one night, left with his woman, and he lost his mind. When an old song starts playing,

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But if that makes him happy, then that ain't no shame. So buy him a bottle

just one more time. He sees yesterday's woman in tonight's glass of wine. Says, dance with me, Molly, dance with me, Molly, just one more time. Dance with me, Molly, dance with me, Molly, just one more time.

That was Ollie Austin, and we're going to have Dr. Hook with a little bit more for Tony and Gwen at Walker Grange. Dr. Hook, and then the messages.

0: That was Dr. Hook. We'll have some messages right now.
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0: And now we're having Stephen Archeny with In the Shadow of Your Love for Dennis and Bev down at Salt Ash and John here in Cessnock.

Okay. That was Leanne Rimes. And I hope that it's not too early, but I'm going to play another Anne Murray for Mari at Curry Curry. Everything old is new again. Morning, Mari.

Sorry about that. Got caught on the phone there. Okay. We'll play The Almond Tree from Graham Roger. I know it's not time for Graham Roger, but that's what I'm doing.

Alan Jackson now, Don't Change on Me and Long Way to Go for Jean at Neath and Gloria at Woodbury. Alan Jackson.

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Nothing but sunshine, no more stormy weather.

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6: And now we're going to have Bob Easter with the Truckee Salute for John at Lochinvar. And it will nearly take us to the news. We might have to have a little instrumental. So here we go with Bob Easter.

0: Good morning, I'm Lee Harrison. The Fijian Prime Minister claims a new defence treaty with Australia will be welcomed by China. Fiji has become our fourth official military ally after the US, New Zealand and Papua New Guinea. The deal comes with mutual defence obligations and has been signed alongside a policing and economic agreement. Sitiveni Rambuka says he doesn't anticipate any pushback from Beijing.
1: It does not threaten Fiji's relationship with China, nor Australia's relationship with China. And as we have made it very clearly in the past, your enemies are not necessarily my enemies.
0: Meanwhile, Australia's Prime Minister is preparing to meet with his Solomon Islands counterpart in Honiara. The two leaders are due to begin negotiations on a new security treaty aimed at curbing China's influence in the region. Data shows suburbs with more owner-occupied homes recorded stronger long-term capital growth in the last 16 years. Cotality analysis shows units in investor-heavy suburbs gained 65% compared to 99% in owner-occupied areas. Some Australian doctors are pushing back against moves to let pharmacists prescribe more medications. All states and territories have plans for pharmacists to be able to prescribe treatment for up to 20 conditions. Dr. Elise Davies says it might not mean the best outcome for patients.
2: You're going to be left with no one wanting to do general practice. It's not solving the burden of GP appointments by any means. It's just fragmenting patient care.
0: Australians are being asked to think about the sounds of Australia for the National Film and Sound Archive. The body is looking to add new sounds to their collection, which is updated annually. Assistant curator Hannah DeFater says they're looking for recordings that have shaped the nation.
3: Any sound that really feels like it speaks to the national story, who we are, what Australia is, where we've been, where we're going, but just things that have had the most social, cultural or historic significance.
0: Donald Trump says he personally asked FIFA boss Gianna Infantino to review US striker Phalaron Balogun's red card at the World Cup. Belgium had attempted to have the decision overturned, but its appeal has been thrown out. The US president says he didn't think the incident was a foul and has questioned the referee who carded the star US striker.
4: This referee, who is a little bit suspect, if you check his past, I don't want to say that because I don't like to create controversy.
0: Briefly, in other news, Ukrainian Air Force officials say they're facing a serious shortage of interceptor missiles, which meant they weren't able to shoot down ballistic missiles fired at Kyiv. And $24,000 in cash and drugs have been seized when police stopped a speeding driver on the federal highway near Canberra. This is Air News.
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0: Alex de Minaur has suffered what he's described as a gut-wrenching loss, bowing out in the fourth round at Wimbledon. The Aussie going down to French Open runner-up Flavio Cobolli in straight sets. De Minaur admits he's doubted himself after struggling to crack the next step in his career.
6: It breaks me inside. That's the reality of it. Many hours gets put into my craft.
0: Socceroos players are arriving back in Australia after being knocked out of the World Cup. Keeper Patrick Beach says he hasn't questioned coach Tony Popovich's decision to bench him for the ill-fated penalty shootout against Egypt. He says they're now turning their focus to an Asian Cup campaign.
7: With the boss, everyone knows where they stand with him and everyone's equal, everyone's the same. And everyone trains the same. All 26 players in their positions are trained and to the system that is played that you see on game day.
0: Western Bulldogs recruit Connor Butterick could miss the remainder of the AFL home and away season due to a serious ankle injury. And in rugby league, Blues bench weapon Ethan Strange has been passed fit for the State of Origin decider after overcoming an ankle injury. Australian Independent Radio News.
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light in the late evening. Daytime maximum temperatures between 12 and 17. The fire danger for the greater Hunter is moderate. And there's a caution that there's large and powerful surf conditions that are expected to be hazardous for coastal activities such as rock fishing, swimming and surfing. Tomorrow, Wednesday the 8th of July, partly cloudy. The chance of morning fog about the upper Hunter. A very high chance of showers along the coastal fringe. A medium chance elsewhere. Light winds becoming south to southeasterly, 15 to 20 kilometres an hour in the middle of the day, then becoming light in the late afternoon. Overnight temperatures falling to between 7 and 10, with daytime temperatures reaching between 13 and 17. And there's also large and powerful surf conditions tomorrow as well. Thursday, the 9th of July, partly cloudy, the chance of morning fog about the upper Hunter, a high chance of showers along the coastal fringe, a medium chance elsewhere, light winds, overnight temperatures falling to between 6 and 9, with daytime temperatures reaching between 12 and 16. And for Friday, the 10th, partly cloudy, the chance of morning fog, a medium chance of showers along the coastal fringe. Slight chance elsewhere, light winds, overnight temperatures falling to between 5 and 8, with daytime temperatures reaching between 13 and 17. So that's all there is for the weather. And we're going to have Elvis Presley singing All Shook Up, Burning Love and Don't Be Cruel, all from Elvis Presley for those Elvis Presley fans.

sit home all alone. If you can't come around, at least please telephone. Don't be cruel to who heart is true. Baby, if I made you mad,

That was Elvis Presley. Okay, I've had a request from Trevor at Millers Forest, and he wanted One Day at a Time, but he said with, and where did I write it down? Lance James. I cannot find him singing it. There's 22 people on the computer that do sing it, so I have chosen Col Hardy to sing that for you, Trevor. One Day at a Time from Col Hardy.

0: Hope that was good for you there, Trevor. So what are we doing now? Good question. We're going to have Isla Grant with Out of the Blue for Heather and Ozzy at Raymond Terrace and Lynn in Cessnock and Della at Caves Beach. Isla Grant.
1: Hi.

Yeah, that was Isla Grant and Out of the Blue. Okay, I'm going to play one of these for Joanne at Mayfield. And she hadn't rung me for a long time. I upset her sometime way back. And so we want Honey from Bobby Goldsboro now. And there's a couple of others, but we'll space them out. Bobby Goldsboro and Honey for Joanne.

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I came home unexpectedly and caught her crying needlessly in the middle of the day. And it was in the early spring when flowers bloom and robins sing, she went away.

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Bobby Goldsboro with Honey. And then we're going to have Noel Atkins with Walk Right Back, Merrill Reinhardt with Sing Mockingbird, and Adam Price with Paint You a Song. And these are for Kevin and Sue at Gilliston Heights, Rob and Robin at Tenambert, and Louise at North Rothbury. Noel Atkins.

Yeah, that was Adam Price, that last one, Paint You a Song. Now I'm playing a Rick Foray, Look at Us. Trevor, I couldn't find Vince Gill singing that, so it's going to be Rick Foray singing it for you, and I still haven't found for Diane her song yet. I'm still looking. Okay, Trevor at Miller's Forest. Look at Us from Rick Foray.

0: Yeah, okay, that was Rick Ferre. Look at us for Trevor at Miller's Forest. And I can't find the one for Diane, but I'll keep looking. I'm probably just not spelling something right. We'll have some messages because I'm late.
1: Yeah, g'day again to CHR listeners. 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
0: And now we're going to have some songs for the boys over at Benholm. I went yesterday to have a drink with them, and there was George, Norm and Alan. So Norm wanted Chris Christopherson. Loving Her Was Easier. So here you are, Norm, your song.

That was Kris Kristofferson. And now for Alan, we're having Charlie Pride with Crystal Chandeliers. Here you go, Alan.

And then George, the Graham Roger I play for George, Branding Fire Smoke and Elsewhere I'm playing today. He asked me what I played last week and I said, well, I know I played them, but I can't remember what they were. Branding Fire Smoke and Elsewhere for George at Benholm and for Glenn and Shirley up at Bulwarra.

in the bar room tonight. There's ringers in town and some full of sky. They're throwing and riding bulls and horses they baroque, and the air is all full of branding fire smoke. They've come from the stations, been arriving all day, all cashed up and ready to fight or to play. With big thirst to quench, she'll be a hell of a night of drink

0: smoke. 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
1: And now for the weather. There's rain in the southeast and right up the coast. A tropical low is forming in the Gulf and it's expected to bring rain right across the top end of the country. It's fine elsewhere.

Yeah, Graham Roger there. Okay, we're going to have the 12th of Never for Diane Williams at Raymond Terrace. Trevor, when he rang, asked could I play that song. I've had trouble finding it, but I have, and the person singing it is Johnny Mathis. So here we go, Diane. Hope you're listening. The 12th of Never.

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4: Good morning, I'm Lee Harrison. The Prime Minister's diplomatic push continues in the Solomon Islands as China flexes its military muscle. Nelson Scott reports.
5: Anthony Albanese is making a lightning stop visit to Honiara today to begin negotiations on a new security treaty aimed at curbing China's influence. He'll also attend Independence Day festivities, marking the first time a foreign leader has been invited to the celebrations. Solomon's PM Matthew Wale has pledged to reset relations with Australia in a sharp pivot from his predecessor's heavy alignment with Beijing. Mr. Albanese's visit follows the signing of a new defence treaty with Fiji, which was quickly followed by China launching a ballistic missile into the Pacific Ocean. Nelson Scott, Canberra.
4: Meanwhile, Australia and New Zealand say the launch of the nuclear-capable missile into the South Pacific is destabilising and concerning. A Chinese Foreign Ministry spokesperson says they hope countries won't overinterpret the launch. Strategic Analysis Australia Director Michael Shoebridge says the timing of the test is suspicious.
6: You can't help but connect the dots, and Beijing would know that. So I do think it is an own goal from Beijing, because it really does show South Pacific nations that China is willing to do this kind of stuff.
4: Huge crowds have gathered in Tehran for the funeral procession of Iran's slain supreme leader. Ayatollah Ali Khamenei was killed on the first day of the war with the United States and Israel. This attendee vowing revenge on the U.S. and its president.
7: We are not afraid of America. We are not afraid of Trump. Look at the red flags. Look at the red flags. The color is the blood. We are here to say that we want revenge for our martyred supreme leader.
4: Child safety authorities received multiple reports about a four-year-old boy before he was allegedly murdered by his mother on the New South Wales Central Coast. Police found the child's body inside a unit at Wyong. His 32-year-old mother has been charged over his death. A review will examine if the Department of Communities and Justice could have done more to protect the boy. The National Film and Sound Archive has opened nominations for the annual Sounds of Australia collection. Australians are being asked to share recordings that have shaped the nation's cultural, historical and social life. Assistant Curator Hannah DeFater says it highlights how sounds have changed over time.
8: We hadn't included a meme in the register before, but I think meme culture really speaks to the way that a sound that doesn't seem significant at the time can be recirculated and repurposed and can sort of grab the public imagination.
4: The communications watchdog has put an influencer on notice. ACMA has found MMA fighter Jamie Malarkey promoted an illegal offshore gambling service on Instagram, including a link to the website. He has more than 28,000 followers on the platform. And data centre companies could be forced to provide a financial benefit to the communities they operate in. The federal government is understood to be developing a suite of new AI policies amid concerns about the effects of the technology. This is Air News.
9: Now the latest from Air Sport.
4: Tennis, and it was a quick exit for Australia's last singles hope. Paul Walsh reports.
10: Australia's Alex de Minaur has failed in his attempt to reach his second quarterfinal here at Wimbledon after ninth seed Flavio Cobolli proved to be too good and too strong for the Demon, winning in three sets, 7-5, 7-6, 6-3. After losing a tied first set, the Australian held a 5-2 advantage in the second, but failed to capitalise on key points. It was power and precision from the Italian that had the Demon on the ropes for the rest of the match. Others to advance to semi-finals action include Marta Kostyuk, Elise Mertens, Yasmin Paolini, Linda Noskova, Taylor Fritz and Arthur Ferry from the UK, while Thanasi Kokkinakis and his men's doubles partner, Alexander Kovacevic, have moved into the quarterfinals, while the mixed doubles combination of Mark Pullman and Storm Hunter have also made it through to the semi-finals. Paul Walsh here at Wimbledon for Air Sport.
4: Umpires have lashed out at the AFL after Braden Maynard and Tuke Miller both received fines for umpire contact. Roosters veteran Daniel Tupou is preparing to join the NRL's Elite 300 Game Club. And a goal in the 90th minute has seen Spain beat Portugal 1-0, ending Portugal's World Cup campaign. Australian Independent Radio News.
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11: And the weather once more today. Today, Tuesday the 7th of July, partly cloudy. The chance of morning fog about the Upper Hunter, a very high chance of showers near the coast. Medium chance elsewhere.

July. Partly cloudy. The chance of morning fog about the Upper Hunter. A very high chance of showers along the coastal fringe. A medium chance elsewhere. Light winds becoming south to southeasterly, 15 to 20 kilometres an hour in the middle of the day, then becoming light in the late afternoon. Overnight temperatures falling to between 7 and 10, with daytime temperatures reaching between 13 and 17. And as I said, there's a caution about the powerful surf conditions as well. Thursday, the 9th of July, partly cloudy. The chance of morning fog about the Upper Hunter. A high chance of showers along the coastal fringe. A medium chance elsewhere. Light winds, overnight temperatures falling to between 6 and 9, with daytime temperatures reaching 12 to 16. And for Friday, the 10th of July, partly cloudy. The chance of morning fog. A medium chance of showers along the coastal fringe. A slight chance elsewhere. Light winds, overnight temperatures falling to between 5 and 8, with daytime temperatures reaching between 13 and 17. Well, there you go. That's the weather. And what are we doing now? I had another request from Joanne, and we'll play that one now. You Need Me from Anne Murray. From Joanne at Mayfield.

Well, I don't know what happened there, but it just stopped. Okay, sorry about that, Joanne. We're going to have Johnny O'Keefe now with Just a Closer Walk with Thee and Jim Reeves with Four Walls for Glad at East Maitland. He glad...

0: then I'm having Bobby Cox with Turn It On, Turn It Up, Turn Me Loose. And this is for Brenda at Morpeth, okay? Closebourne at Morpeth. So here you go, Brenda, Bobby Cox.
1: Well, I'm back again.

Yeah, that was Bobby Cox. And we're going to have Reg Lindsay now with 6 days on the road for Jack down at Heatherbrae. Good morning, Jack.

And now we're having Daniel O'Donnell with Flowers on a Sunday for Michael at Curry Curry. And I'm going to play another Daniel O'Donnell because I have a whole heap of people that love Daniel O'Donnell. The other one is the Black Velvet Band. And that's there for Mervyn, Monica at East Maitland, Noel at Green Hills, Harold and Ruth at Weston, Bev at Weston, and Lizzie and Max at Weston. So we'll have the two Daniel O'Donnells, and then we'll have for Michael, Ian Betteridge with My Special Place.

0: Oh, and that cut off quickly too. I'm a little bit late, but better late than never. Okay, there's no birthdays, but we have an anniversary, and guess what? It's my anniversary of starting on radio. One of the girls has written this in, and she'd worked out that it was in 2006, but I got them to look it up ages ago, and it was 2007. And it's 19 years since I started. And I'm not sure whether that was when I started to train with Warren or whether that was when I sort of took over and did a show by myself. But anyway, it's 19 years. So it's a long time of getting up at 4:30 to get in here by 6 o'clock. And I still enjoy it to a point. My daughter wants me to give it up. She says I lose too much sleep. You know, I went to bed a bit after 8:30 last night. I did read for a little bit. So that I did get at least 7 hours. Now, the famous birthdays, we have got a few, if I can read them. I'll read better if I have my glasses on, and I don't know where they've gone. Here they are. We have Ringo Starr, 1940, Brit drummer. In the Beatles, he was. And Carmen Duncan, 1943, Australian actress, Another World. Amy Carlson, 1968, US actress, Blue Bloods. Okay, so that was... Yeah, okay. And I was just looking what's up for the next little while. Yeah, I've got that in there. Good-o. We better play the other messages as well while we're at it.
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0: Right. My time is running out fast. It is 8:30. It is 25 to 9, actually. And I still had a song for Joanne, Celine Dion, I Love You, and for Michael, I had Ian Bettridge with My Special Place. So we'll play those two. For Joanne, Celine Dion, I Love You.

Yeah, that was Ian Bettridge there. And that was for Michael at Curry Curry. Bruce Forbes now for Irene. Sorry, Irene, I'm only going to get one of yours in today. The One Who Takes Me Home from Bruce Forbes.

Yes, Bruce Forbes there. Okay, we've got to have ABBA. For Lenin, says Snock. Waterloo. And then Rick Ferre with All I Have to Do Is Dream for Helen.

And then we're going to have Johnny McAvoy with Going to California for Steve at Martin's Creek.

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He'd just smile and say, I'm sorry. 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Just go to meet some army buddies, drink some beer, fight the war. In the kitchen making wishes, as she tidies up the dishes of another lonely weekend, and the wine she drank alone, and the nights they hold no pity.

0: And one night he came home sober, with a longing just to hold her. 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
1: Sorry, I've just cut that off a little bit, Steve. Sorry about that. Tom Maxwell for Dave and Kate in Cessnock, "Drowning My Blues." Tom Maxwell.

0: blues tonight. Grab us another beer.
1: Okay, we're going out with Chad Morgan, arm around a Sheila, for Clyde at Brankston. I'll say goodbye and I'll be back next Tuesday, God willing, to do it all again.
2: All I ask is one small favour when my last shall be in run.

0: around a Sheila and the hand around a glass. With me arm around a Sheila and the hand around a glass.
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2: Good morning, I'm Lee Harrison. The Federal Defence Minister is describing China's launch of a nuclear-capable missile into the Pacific Ocean as concerning for regional. The Chinese Navy insists the test upheld international law and didn't target any specific country. But Richard Miles says the action destabilises efforts to make the Pacific an ocean of peace.
3: See us very much increasing our own defence capability, but also working very closely with our neighbours and our partners immediately around our borders.
2: Prime Minister Anthony Albanese will meet his Solomon Islands counterpart in Honiara today. The leaders are expected to begin negotiations on a new security treaty aimed at curbing China's influence in the region. The visit follows a pledge by Solomon's PM Matthew Whale to reset relations with Australia in a pivot from his predecessor's heavy alignment with Beijing. A Liberal senator is criticising how defence spending is managed. Jess Collins used Senate estimates to question bureaucrats about how much and how long it would take for something such as changing a light bulb at a military site. She says she's since learned it costs about $500, and that's just one example.
4: Currently, we have about $14 billion being poured into maintenance. We've been looking at Victoria Barracks, Sydney. So, you know, they're selling off 67 bases. One of them is Victoria Barracks, Sydney. We've also got the other Victoria Barracks as well.
2: Data shows suburbs with more owner-occupied homes have stronger long-term capital growth than those with more investor-owned properties. Cotality has analysed several areas over the past 16 years. Head of research Tim Lawless says the disparity is partly due to improvements owners make to their properties.
5: Owner-occupied homes, they tend to be held longer. There tends to be more levels of capital investment in the terms of renovation.
2: In other news, huge crowds have gathered in Tehran for the funeral procession of Iran's slain supreme leader. Ayatollah Ali Khamenei was killed on the first day of the war with the United States and Israel. An inquiry's concluded there's reasonable doubt about the guilt of some of the men jailed over an alleged terrorist plot in Sydney. Six men, known as the Croatian Six, were found guilty in 1981. The state's top court will now consider whether to quash convictions against half of the group. And the National Film and Sound Archive has opened nominations for the annual Sounds of Australia collection. Australians are being asked to share recordings that have shaped the nation's cultural, historical and social life. This is Air News.
6: Now the latest from Air Sport.
2: Essendon great Matthew Lloyd says the Bombers are at their lowest ebb on field that he's seen. The Bombers sit at the bottom of the ladder with just one win for the season. Lloyd says the issues at the hangar are deeper than the coach.
7: Needs a lot of appointments. So whoever the coach is would want to be bringing in development coaches. It might be the development assistant coaches. They've got to look at the administration. Yeah, the whole gamut of roles within a football club, which makes a good football club. So sort of a long way off in every department.
2: To rugby league now, and Queensland assistant coach Matt Ballon believes New South Wales have named a stronger side for tomorrow night's series decider. The Blues have rung six changes for Game 3. Ballon says they're expecting a tough battle.
8: I think Hamole Olakau'atu coming back into the side is a good pick. Obviously, Bostock is on debut. Bradman Best, you know, Crichton in the centres. There's a few selections that, are different than what has been tossed up in the first couple of games. So I think they've picked a strong team.
2: And Alex Diminor's Wimbledon campaign has come to an end. Knocked out in the fourth round by Italian Flavio Caboli in straight sets. Australian Independent Radio News.
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10: And today, Tuesday the 7th of July, we have a Partly cloudy day, a chance of morning fog about the Upper Hunter, very high chance of showers near the coast. Medium chance elsewhere. The wind will be southeast to southwesterly 15 to 25 kilometres an hour and becoming light in the late evening. The chance of rain today, 50%. Fire danger moderate. Humidity is 73%. And the winds at the moment are south-southwesterly 22 kilometres an hour. Top temperature today, we're aiming for 17.

Well, good morning. How is everyone this morning? I'm Liz Jenkins and I'm back. I'll be taking the Tuesday morning 9 till 12 shift from now on. It's great to be back and it's great having your company. We hopefully we won't get any gremlins in the system today. Some of you might know me. I've been working at the station for on and off for quite a while. But for those who don't, as I said, my name's Liz Jenkins. It's great to have your company today. And I look forward to hearing from you. And you have a great day. Sit back, relax, maybe have a cup of coffee and listen to some music.

And I don't think that that gentleman needs any introduction. It was Johnny O'Keefe with Billy Goat. And before that, we had Cherokee Boogie and Someone by Brian Poole and Baby, Bye Bye Baby, Goodbye, Cole Joy. Got that out. Just, I think. Anyway, welcome to the program. As I said, my name's Liz Jenkins. I have worked here before, on and off, for quite a number of years, and I'm back to do the Tuesday 9 to 12 post. I look forward to your company every Tuesday. The time at the moment is 9:29 on this 7th of July 2026. You're listening to 2CHR, which is 96.5 on your dial. And we'll get on with some more music. My program's more music, less talk. So let's see. We'll start off with the Mavericks, I think.

0: And we just heard from the Everly Brothers with Kathy's Clown. And before that, we had Dr. Hook, Only 16, and Mavericks, Dance the Night Away. I hope you're all managing to keep warm. We've got that cup of coffee going yet. It has been a bit of a chilly one. I was fortunate enough to be able to go to Katoomba on last weekend to Christmas in July at the Carrington Hotel. And boy, was that cold. It was lovely, lovely weekend. The only trouble was it didn't snow. My daughter actually booked it for us because I was brought up in England. Christmas to me was always snow, a big open fire, and a great big roast dinner. And you could eat so much more when it's cold than you can when it's warm. So, yes, it was a lovely weekend and thoroughly enjoyed it. But as I said, it was cold. So you keep warm and listen to 2CHR. You're listening to Liz Jenkins, which on this Tuesday, the 7th of July, 2026. The time at the moment is 9:41. And we're going to hear from our sponsors.
1: We all plan for the future, for the expected and the unexpected. A Crichton's prepaid funeral plan can help ensure you relieve family and loved ones of the responsibility of having to plan and finance arrangements at a time when their grief will be burden enough. By pre-planning a funeral with Crichton's, you choose the type and style of service that you want. There are many decisions to make, and these should reflect your preferences, including special requests. So it makes good sense to make them well beforehand. And after all, why shouldn't it be your choice? To pre-plan your funeral with Crichton's Funeral Service, phone our sponsor, 4991 5556. That's 4991 5556.
2: 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Everybody is welcome.
1: 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There'll be guest speakers covering such topics as financial planning, wills and probate, palliative care and grief awareness. Phone 4991 5556 to book your place. That's 4991 5556.
3: I'm a celebrant. 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My name is Linda Nairn. Previously I told you that I have juggling skills and that I promise not to juggle unless requested. One couple has asked me to juggle right after I introduced them as husband and wife. For ceremonies, with or without juggling, call me 0425 279 939.
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know, babe, every time you leave, I end up singing this song. And it's kind of funny, because just yesterday, it was so hard to realize that you'd ever been gone. And until today, I'd almost forgotten how much it hurts to see you go, and just how hard it is to cling to a rambling rose. So ramble on, just

That was Freddie and the Dreamers with I Understand. And before that, we had Johnny Lee with Rambling Rose. The time at the moment is 9:49. We'll be heading to the 10 o'clock news very shortly. We'll have time for a couple more songs before we get to the news. But I'll be back straight after the news and to do it all for another hour. So I'll see you shortly.

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1: Hello there, I'm Sean Bindley. Australia and New Zealand say the launch of a nuclear-capable missile into the South Pacific is destabilising and concerning. Lee Harrison reports.
2: The missile with a dummy warhead was launched by China just as a new defence treaty was signed between Australia and Fiji. Strategic Analysis Australia Director Michael Shoebridge says the timing of the test is suspicious.
3: You can't help but connect the dots, and Beijing would know that. So I do think it is an own goal from Beijing, because it really does show South Pacific nations that China is willing to do this kind of stuff.
2: A Chinese foreign ministry spokesperson says they hope countries won't overinterpret the launch. Lee Harrison, Air News.
1: The Prime Minister is turning his attention to the Solomon Islands after striking a key defence deal with Fiji. Nelson Scott has the details.
4: The PM will today meet his Solomon's counterpart in Honiara to advance talks on a new security treaty aimed at blocking Beijing from gaining a military foothold. Anthony Albanese will also attend celebrations marking 48 years of independence in the Pacific nation. Solomon's Prime Minister Matthew Wale has committed to resetting relations with Australia and review a previous security pact with China. Mr. Albanese's visit follows the ratification of a historic defence treaty with Fiji, which was shortly followed by Beijing launching a missile into the Pacific Ocean. Nelson Scott, Canberra.
1: FIFA's appeal committee has rejected Belgium's challenge to the eligibility of United States striker Folarin Balogun ahead of tonight's FIFA World Cup round of 16 match in Seattle. After the